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0: 95.5 KLAQ, El Paso's best rock with AC/DC. Hey, hopefully you are on the highway and headed for the McKelgan Canyon Amphitheater. It's another Cool Canyon Night. Westar presents the 16th season of Cool Canyon Nights, and gates are open. And they just cracked them about 10 minutes ago. But you got plenty of time to make it over to catch Windy City on the main stage, Pie Sisters on the EPCC Career and Technical Education patio stage, brought to you tonight by the Alzheimer's Association. It's going to be a fun night. The concert itself is free, but bring a couple of bucks because there's food trucks out there. There's lots to eat and drink. Got some souvenirs and things to look at. All thanks to White Claw Hard Seltzer, Cayman Jack, Labanati Law Firm, Charlie Clark Auto, Johnson Jewelers, and Superior Sign and Lighting. Again, gates are already open. 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

0: There they are. 95.5 KLAQ, El Paso's best rock, 80 Scorbs. Hey, I'm Glenn Garza, and guess where you could be? Cleveland. 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

classic Zeppelin. A quick reminder, Jason Bonham's Led Zeppelin Experience is coming to the Abraham Chavez Theater in August 26th, to be exact. Tickets for that already on sale. I'm Glenn Garza, taking my way over to the McKelligan Canyon Amphitheater. It's another cool canyon night. Hopefully, I will see you there. For now, here's 3 Days Grace on KLAQ.

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4: Here we go, man. Whew, it is, it's been a week. It's been a week, and I'm getting ready for the weekend, man. I hope you got some fun plans brewing for the weekend, but we're not quite there. We got to get through Thursday. We got to get through Friday, and we'll do it with a little bit of rock and roll, man. And tonight, we've got some extra help to get us through the night. The one and only Henry Rollins. He's going to be hanging with us for quite a while tonight, and he'll join us in the next hour. But we're going to dive deep into his love of the band known as The Cramps. He recently was part of a small group of people who unearthed some quarter-inch reels of a 1977 recording session from The Cramps, and they have mixed it, they have mastered it, they are releasing it in just a few months. And so we're going to dive deep into all of this. But what I love about this story is Henry just loves The Cramps. He is just a fan of this band. And so getting to be part of releasing music nobody's heard of, it's like the most exciting thing that he's ever done. So we're going to get into all of that with Henry Rollins coming up in the next hour. But right now, we got to get going. We got to get going, man. Loudwire Nights is on.

0: GNR, it's Loudwire Nights. Before that, the latest one from 3 Days Grace, Don't Want to Go Home Tonight. Coming up in 1 hour, 60 minutes, I will get you the code word. Yes, the code word that will help you win a trip to the rock and roll capital of the world. We are sending one lucky listener and a guest to Cleveland to see the Foo Fighters and to check out the Rock and Roll Hall of Fame. I'll get you all the details and tonight's code word coming up in 1 hour. Right now, I'm going to take a quick break. When I get back, I've got the latest from The Warning. That's next. 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
4: The Warning are out on the road right now with Youngblood, and I'm pretty sure we are going to get a new album from them before this year is up. They have not announced anything officially, but we did have the Three Sisters on the show talking about their new song, Kerosene, and all of the other new music that they have been hard at work on. You can hear that full interview with The Warning on the Loudwire app, and right now you can hear that new one. This is Kerosene. 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

It's Loud Our Nights. That is Buck Cherry and the very family-friendly Crazy Bitch. My name is Chuck, hanging with you until the clock strikes midnight. And coming up in the next hour, we will be hanging with a very special guest, Henry Rollins, as we dive deep, deep, deep into his love and his personal history with the Cramps. I cannot wait to get him on the show, man. Right now, it's AC/DC. It's Loud Our Nights.

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0: in reverse and zombified, and I have got to remind you that coming up here in just a little bit, man, near the start of the next hour, I'm going to get you a code word that will get you close to winning a trip to Cleveland to see the Foo Fighters and to get into the Rock and Roll Hall of Fame. I'll get you all of those details. I'll get you that code word, everything you need coming up in the next hour. Right now, I've got to take a quick break. When I get back, I've got new music from the Autumn Kings. That's next.
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surrounded by like-minded individuals who have put all of their worries, all of their stresses, all of the BS to the side, and they show up to upheaval for one reason and one reason only: to celebrate music. And this year, man, it is going to be a huge celebration with bands like Gojira and Poppy and Magnolia Park. And I cannot wait to see this band. It will be the first time that I get to catch them live. And what a great place to do it, at the Upheaval Festival. You can get all the details on Upheaval at loudwire.com. Right now, this is the new one from the Autumn Kings. This is called Gone.

It's Loud Wire Nights. That is The Offspring. My name is Chuck. I am hanging with you until the clock strikes midnight. And coming up in this hour, I will not be alone, man. I'm going to be joined by our very special guest, Henry Rollins. Just an absolute legend, an absolute icon, man. And it's always a privilege to get to hang out with him here on the show. Before he gets on the show, though, here in two songs, I'm going to get you tonight's code word for that trip to Cleveland to see the Foo Fighters and to check out the Rock and Roll Hall of Fame. That code word is coming up after we hear from Metallica and first, The Architects. This is Broken Mirror. It's Loudwire Nights.

0: It's Loudwire Nights. That is Metallica and Fade to Black off of their album Ride the Lightning. And coming up for Mission Metallica here in just 2 hours, we're going to celebrate the 30th anniversary of Load. We'll have three songs back to back to back for that anniversary, man. Right now, I got to get you tonight's code word for that trip to the rock and roll capital of the world. We are sending one lucky listener and a guest to Cleveland. We will get you to Cleveland, put you up in a hotel, get you a pair of tickets to see the Foo Fighters, and we're going to get you a pair of passes into the Rock and Roll Hall of Fame. All you got to do is open up the Loudwire app, get entered to win, and put in tonight's code word for an even better shot at winning. Tonight's code word, medicine. M-E-D-I-C-I-N-E, medicine. Put that in the app and good luck. Coming up after this break, we kick off our conversation with tonight's special guest, Henry Rollins. He's up next.
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9: Well, some big news came out recently about a new company that launched to restart the record label of the legendary Cramps, Vengeance Records. And we reported on it at loudwire.com, and I am beyond excited to say that tonight we've got one of the people involved in this this new milestone in the story of the Cramps, Henry Rollins. Henry, man, it's always good to have you on the show. Thank you so much for hanging.
10: Good to see you.
9: So before we get into this, because I am really curious as to how all of this came to be, we've got to go to the beginning for you and the Cramps, how they first came into your life, all of that. And you've talked about this, you know, in various places, and it was a bit of part of the announcement, but you saw them in 79 in DC and it changed you. I mean, can you take us take us back to that, man?
10: Yeah, the first time I heard the band, you know, my best friend Ian Mackay, he went to the cool school. He went to Wilson. I think it's a different name now. That's how old we are. But all of his friends were people who ended up in early Discord Records bands. So there's a playlist, and he heard cool music way before I did. And thanks to Ian, I heard this cool music that his cool friends were turning him on to. So we're driving in his car one day. He's got the mixtape going, and what's this band doing the song Human Fly? I was like, whoa, like, what's that? Blew my mind. And he goes, oh, that's the Cramps. You never heard of them? Like, no. We see each other every day. Like, I'm not going to hear something if he doesn't know about it. So I said, no, I haven't. And so, of course, he had. And he told me about them. And so he saw them in February of 79 by crawling in through a window at the Hall of Nations on the campus of Georgetown University. He recorded the show with his mom's tape recorder. It's the first copy of a tape I ever made. I figured out two tape decks, RCA out, RCA in. Yeah. Like, it works. And so I actually showed that cassette to Ivy one day. I said, this is the start. And she's like, whatever. I thought she'd be fucked up. Anyway, I turned 18 in February of 79 so I can go to clubs. In April of 79, the Cramps played a small bar called LBJ. And it's, I don't remember it being sold out, but it's a bar that services as a venue. And you probably

0: You've been to about at least 1,000 of those, where the stage is kind of tucked away and the Christmas lights go around the banister and the parquet floor, and the PA is kind of just screwed into the wall next to the TV or something. It was a very low-tech scene. And I paid my $3 or whatever, and there's the cramp. So I stood next to Ian, and the stage is about a foot high, and you can smell them. You can walk right up there. And I stood in front of the cramps, which is Brian Gregory to my left, and then Lux in the middle, Nick Knox at the back, and Ivy on my right. And they started playing. And luckily, that show, a CDR of it, was on eBay a few years ago, and I bought it. And it is as cool as I remember the show. And they play this amazing music. And to see these four very interesting looking people. I mean, they're all kind of rugged and beautiful and charismatic in their own way, but it's like a live monster movie, crazy sitcom playing out in front of you. And they're literally right in front of you. And so I remember during the song Rockin' Bones, when Brian Gregory screams, "Raw bones, raw bones," his acne scars turned red. And I'm like, oh, okay, this is real. And I kind of staggered out of that show, and I don't think I've ever recovered.
1: Man.
0: And I say that about that band and that show. I said, I never got better. And it was the first show, I believe, it's the first show I ever saw in a club. Because I was raised on arena rock. You know, I'm underage. I would go see Led Zeppelin and Ted Nugent, and all of it was great. And then I saw The Clash in a theater, the Ontario. But that's like 800, 1,000 people. So it's smaller than 25,000. But a club, I mean, you could walk up and talk to anybody. By the end of the show, Lux is on the bar dancing. I forget if he was dressed or not. And punching the ceiling tiles out of the ceiling of the club. You could put them back. And the owner of the club is behind the bar just laughing. Like, what else are you going to do? And that was my introduction to the live version of the Cramps. And I was immediately addicted. And that was, you know, the year of seeing the Cramps and the Bad Brains live.
1: Man.
0: And, you know, Bad Brains were local. So we had a local band that was amazing. And then the Cramps were New Yorkers at that time. And they understood that DC was Cramps territory. I mean, we loved that band. And whenever they would play, we would all go, of course. And they would come down pretty often because we were always, we'd always pack whatever place it was. And then the Cramps started playing the Ontario. And so we packed that place out because they just got more and more popular. And it was never a bad show. I mean, they always were just, you know, larger than life. And so that's how I got into the Cramps. And to this day, I'm still kind of, you know, in the thrall of all of that.
1: Man, I love hearing that. And that's just the start. That's just the foundation. So you've got this history, this love for the Cramps, and that's leading to some pretty cool stuff that we'll dive more into with Henry Rollins coming up. Right now, it's the latest from Dogstar. This is called All In Now. It's Loudwire Nights.

0: It's Loudwire Nights, and we're hanging out with Henry Rollins tonight, celebrating just one of the greatest bands of all time, The Cramps. And, you know, you were talking about the first time hearing The Cramps, you were with your friend Ian MacKay, the legendary Ian MacKay, and he played you Human Fly. And when you first heard Human Fly, I mean, there were only a few songs out, right? Four songs at that time.
1: Yeah, two 7-inches.
0: Yeah.
1: And I believe I forget which single it was. I believe I bought one of those early Cramps records, the first two 7-inches. I think I might have bought one from a Cramps roadie at LBJ. I'm really thinking it's either that or I bought it at Yesterday and Today Records, run by Skip Groff, out in Rockville, Maryland, where we bought a lot of our first punk rock records. I think Ian might have already had the 7-inch. Yeah, because he made the mixtape. So I caught up with him. And then summer 79, summer 80, somewhere in there, in the UK, a 12-inch came out called Greatest Hits. And that was the first two singles, plus the Cramps channeling the great Ricky Nelson doing their version of Lonesome Town. And I bought it, A, because there's an unreleased song on it. B, there's that great Stephanie Chernikowski photo on the cover, that great portrait shot. And so I had that, and Lonesome Town, I'd put it on all my mixtapes because it's rare. And I didn't understand the context. You know, I was to learn quite a bit more about those five songs decades later, which kind of is into our story today.
0: And we will get into that story coming up, man. Right now, let's pay tribute to a guy who I know means a lot to you, Henry. And actually, we had you on the show last year talking all about Ozzy. Let's pay tribute to him.
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0: 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That is Breaking Benjamin and Awaken. 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I cannot wait to see them on the road. 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I'm going to take a quick break. When I get back, more with Henry Rollins. He's up after this.
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9: Huge thanks to Henry Rollins for hanging with us tonight. Henry, I think you're going to be hanging with us for a while tonight as we dive into everything going on in the world of the Cramps. And, you know, we had to lay the foundation, just your love, your history with this band. And so,
10: you know, you hear Human Fly, you buy the 7 inches, you see the live show, and like you said, you've never recovered since. And then we get to 2026 or, you know, 2025 or whenever this started. And I guess that's the question, man. So this new company, the Cramps Inc., you know, officially announced, launching Vengeance Records, a whole lot of plans, and we'll get into that. But you had mentioned you were working on this sort of, you know, in confidence, in private for several months. How did this all come to be? Like, when did this start for you? And when did it feel like, oh, this is actually, like, we're going to do this. We're going to relaunch Vengeance. We're going to be part of this.
11: Well, I'm sure you know of In the Red Records, owned and operated by Larry Hardy, who's just an excellent human being. And he does, he and I do a lot of projects together. We just released the UK Subs 12-inch, which the last time you came over to the house, I played that for you. Came out. We've got other things in the works, as usual. And so Larry and I are, as I like to say, we're in cahoots. We're always up to something. And we're both, you know, vinyl nerds, and we love the rare stuff. And there's all these all these bands that we like. Anyway, he and I are in touch all the time, working on projects and whatever else. And so years ago, I said to Larry, who is, you know, it's, I'm not going to talk out of class, but I think it's fair to say that Lux and Ivy, and we lost Lux in 2009. Lux and Ivy are not the easiest people to get to know. You know, they were kind of unto themselves. And Larry and his wife, Robin, were friends with Lux and Ivy. And Larry has done a lot of work with them over the years. Like, they have Vengeance Records. And so when a foreign licensing deal is over, Larry would help them with the paperwork to redo the licensing, because that's his milieu, if you like. And so he's been over to the house a million times. And when he calls Ivy, she'll call back. When I call, I get crickets. And so Lux passes away. And over the years, Larry is kind of keeping his eye on Ivy. And at one point years ago, I I said to Larry, I would

0: really like to help Ivy archive, you know, the things at her house, because we're all kind of getting to a point in our lives where this stuff is piling up, and you might not, you might have moved on to other things in your life. I get it. So I would like to talk to her about maybe getting the tapes out of the garage, because recording tape should be in a garage. It should be in an HVAC climate controlled environment, which I have. And I'd like to be, you know, I'd like to work on those archives, you know, at no cost. I just want to do the right thing. That's what it's all about. And so he brought her over to my place, and my manager Heidi was there, and we just spent the afternoon talking about all of this. And Heidi, my manager, and I helped her get a merch deal, because there's so many Cramps bootlegs out. So we worked that out with her and Warner Brothers, and that ended up doing really well. And so over the years, Larry and I are always talking about Ivy, how's she doing, what's going on. And we start to see all these bootlegs. There's always been Cramps bootlegs because the band is in demand. But you start to see the studio albums being bootlegged, which means the catalog is out of print. Every T-shirt you see online pretty much is a bootleg. So that's not right. That's really not right. And so as the years go on, we're thinking more and more, we have to right this wrong. And so Larry and I, we talk all the time, and one of our main topics is the Cramps and Ivy. And so we get it in our minds, and it's probably Larry's idea, but I did say it to him at one point. Vengeance Records has to come back. 2026 is going to be the year of Vengeance. Like, you know, we're going to get Vengeance back on the road. And so he got going. And at one point, Ivy was okay with the tapes, you know, getting out of the garage. So when Larry was going through the inventory of the tapes, he comes across this pack of quarter-inch tapes.
1: And I'm going to stop you right there, because we're just getting in the middle of this, man. And so we're going to continue this conversation, Henry, about the Cramps, about finding these quarter-inch tapes, and about what it led to in the next hour. But right now, I'm going to give you a little taste of what was on those quarter-inch tapes. So we've got all the details on this new album from the Cramps. It is called Gravest Gravy. It was it's sessions from 1977 that Henry and Ian MacKay have mixed, have mastered. It is coming out in August. You can read all about it at loudroar.com. And right now you can hear a little taste of what you can expect. This is the Cramps and TV Set. More with Henry Rollins in the next hour. It's Loudwire Nights.

Jam. It's Loudwire Nights. My name is Chuck, hanging with you until the clock strikes midnight. And coming up in this hour, I will remind you of how you can win a trip to Cleveland to see the Foo Fighters and to check out the Rock and Roll Hall of Fame. I'll even give you a little tip on how you can increase your chances of winning. We will also continue our conversation with the great Henry Rollins. But right now, it's the new one from Sleep Theory. This is Words Are Worthless. It's Loudwire Nights.

0: 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They're gearing up to bring the Power Up Tour here to America starting in July. 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
5: We are hanging out with Henry Rollins tonight as we dive into this incredible project you've been working on, man. Resurrecting a recording session from the Cramps from the early days of their existence, 1977. And you were just telling us in the last hour, you know, coming across a box of quarter-inch tapes.
6: And he goes, hey, what's this? She goes, oh, it's this thing that it was an idea, but we shelved it. It was called Gravest Gravy. What's that? Well, you find out that in October 1977, when the Cramps go into the studio, Nick Knox is newly in the band. They go in to Memphis, Tennessee, Arden Studios with the great visionary maniac, Alex Chilton. And their idea is they're going to record their first A-side, which is going to be TV Set, a great song of theirs. And then they're going to record more whatever else. Alex Chilton says, how about this? Let's just record every song you've got. And we'll just pick out, you know, the best of the litter. And so luckily, the Cramps did just that. And they ended up with a ton of music. And from that comes the first two singles, Human Fly Domino, The Way I Walk, and Surfing Bird. Surfing Bird's their first A-side. This is the craziest idea. And that's also where Lonesome Town comes from. And that's what informs Gravest Hits. And so you find out a ton of other music happens. So in 89, Lux and Ivy go into a studio in North Hollywood, and they mix a bunch of songs. Alex Chilton over in Memphis, he mixes some songs and sends that quarter-inch tape over. And that's what was going to comprise Gravest Gravy. So they had the name, they had the tracks, and they had the cover photo taken by the great and sadly recently passed away Stephanie Chernikowski, who also did Gravest Hits, that great portrait shot. Gravest Gravy, the idea is, well, here's more gravy. Like, you know, here's more of that, those October 77 sessions. So basically the record was going to be a love letter to the fans, bringing everyone back around to the beginning, October 77 in Memphis, and here's more of it. And for reasons lost to time, the project got shelved. Larry decided, well, let's take the tapes to the great Brian Kehew, guy extraordinaire over at Warner Brothers, and let's bake and transfer and see what's what. And so he did that, and he sent the digital to me. And took me a while to get my jaw off the floor. And so he said, what? I said, well, how about since I'm like your audio guy, I work for Larry. Larry's the boss of Cramps Inc. I am his audio wingman. I serve at the pleasure of Ivy and Larry Hardy and Jimmy Maslin, who's also helping Larry run Cramps Inc. Good man. Anyway, each quarter inch tape has multiple mixes. It's up to me to figure out how the mixes are changing take to take and what's moving around and what's the intent. And so from lots of nights of listening carefully and a lot of note taking, I'm hearing the vocals and Ivy's guitar basically get in the pocket. And the last mix of every song, it's right there. And I'm looking at her notes on the tape boxes, and it's her. She has very distinct writing. She writes like an engineer. You know, she ended up producing a lot of Cramps records, and it's like half a dB of hi-hat. I'm like, okay, this woman, she absolutely knows what she's after. And so with one exception, the keeper mixes were the last take, which makes sense. Anyway, I contact Ian Mackay, whose ears are much better than mine. And I said, you're going to be the other pair of ears on this. He's like, of course. So I said, I'm almost done. I'm going to send you all my notes.

0: It's all the takes, and we're going to debate and discuss if you have any discrepancies with my selections. I sent everything to him. He listens as the sober judge he is. Anyway, I agree that the keeper mixes are kind of obvious, which I thought they were. Okay, he said, I'd like to do some EQ and level work on two of the tracks. And so he took them over to Inner Ear Studios at Duns and Terra, where, you know, we made our first records. Yeah. They did their work. We sent everything over to Infrasonic in Memphis with the great Pete Lyman. And Pete and I, Ian and I, ping-ponged a set list, a running order back and forth. I came up with it, the body. He went, nah, da-ba-boom. And, of course, his idea was better. And so we went with my original, with Ian's, final. And it's the way to go, absolutely. And that's the running order of the record. We mastered, and to watch Pete work on this was an honor and a joy. He's so good. I'm never doing another project without him again. I mean, he's the best I've ever worked with. Anyway, we make the mastering. We send it to Larry and send it up to Ian, and everyone's happy. We have the cover photo. We find David Dodless, the great New York photographer, and get this great photo of the Cramps at CBGB's where Lux looks like a maniac. I write the liner notes and the press release. We give everything to Jonathan Kropp. John Kropp, the great layout guy, he lays the whole thing out. And I guess Revolver, who's doing the distribution on all this, they really wanted to move on this. And as you know, a record you put together in the spring doesn't come out in the summer. It comes out maybe spring of next year.
1: Right, yeah.
0: Or the autumn of that year. It's like, it takes a while. But Revolver said, well, why wait? And like that schedule works for me. I want everything right now. And so Larry says, well, we need the liner notes now because they, I said, okay. And I just sat down and wrote them and turned them around and sent them. And, you know, I went through multiple drafts of that with Ian and Larry. And we came to that, wrote up the press release. And you are one of the first people we contacted. Joe Murray's on press. And I said, what about Chuck? And she went, oh, my God, he's great. And so we thought of you, and here we are.
1: And here we are. Man, I can't tell you what that means to me. It's a privilege to be talking to you. It's a privilege to be celebrating this incredible work that you've been part of with the Cramps. You can read all about this album that Henry and others have been involved in. It is called Gravest Gravy, taken from a 1977 recording session with Alex Chilton. Read all about it at loudroar.com. And we've got a lot more time with Henry talking all about this coming up. Right now, new music from A Perfect Circle. This is Starless. Loudroar now.

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0: Loudwire Nights, and I just got to say a huge thank you to Henry Rollins for hanging with us as we get ready for this new old album from the Cramps. It is called Gravest Gravy. It's a new album because nobody's heard it before, but it's an old album because it's taken from a 1977 recording session that nobody even knew existed until you and some others got your hands on it. And here we are, man, getting ready for it.
1: I mean, you are one of our few witnesses. You have heard this thing.
0: Yeah.
1: And at this point, you are rare. But soon, you will be one of the legion. But you've heard the whole thing. And like, I think I've spoken to like two or three people who've heard the whole thing at this point. And so, question to you, what do you think?
0: Yeah, man. Well, first off, when you had kind of, you know, told me what was going on, I couldn't believe it. And then, yeah, when I read your press release about these reels and just how this all came to be, I mean, it was astonishing. Like you said, 50 years and nobody's heard some of these songs, most of these songs. Like, it's just, it's unheard of that could be a thing. And so I was already excited. And when I got to listen to it, and listen to it again, listen to it a few more times. They sound fully formed to me.
1: Yeah.
0: Which is crazy, you know, because this is 77.
1: And they're not fully formed.
0: But yeah.
1: Nick is very new in the band. A very good drummer. And the band was getting, you know, their thing. And like the Cramps, you know, whatever that, however you describe, the Cramps had a thing.
0: Yeah.
1: That preceded them. And it's why we still talk about them now. You know, like Bowie had a thing. You're just like, what is it? I don't know, but I love it. Yeah. And what astounds me about this collection, the band is great, but Lux Interior, I mean, he's not new to singing and he's not new to the studio, but he's pretty new to the studio. And there's no hesitation. There's no lack of confidence or whatever it is. Maybe it's just insane raw talent, because he is just fully occupying the space. And it's just a beautiful thing.
0: It really is, man. And I cannot wait for this album to come out. I cannot wait for people to hear it. You can read all about Gravest Gravy and everything cooking with the Cramps at loudwire.com or thecramps.com. And Henry, we still got a lot more time with you, man. We're going to keep chatting about the Cramps coming up. Right now, it's Van Halen. It's Loudwire Nights.

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1: It's Loudwire Nights. That is The Pretty Reckless and When I Wake Up. And I want to remind you that we have a chance for you to go to the rock and roll capital of the world later this year. 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M-E-D-I-C-I-N-E, medicine. 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
1: Happy 30th anniversary to the release of Load. Yes, you heard me right, man. 30 years ago, Metallica released Load on this day in 1996. Just absolutely incredible, man. Such a turning point for the band. And certainly caused some conversations amongst fans and critics. But I think 30 years later, man, this album has aged quite nicely. And I just love the groove. I love the heaviness. I love the lyrics. I love the direction that Metallica pushed themselves in with this album and, of course, with Reload. And before we get into celebrating 30 years of Load, I wanted to toss it over to Kirk Hammett, talking about the confidence they had, sort of, I guess, leading them to create an album like Load.
2: 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You know, that's a hard one to answer. But, you know, with Load and Reload, the attempt to do something different just felt right. It just felt right. And that's all I'm going to say about that.
1: 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And right now, throw the horns up in the air as we celebrate 30 years of Load. We kick things off with Until It Sleeps. It's Mission Metallica on Loudwire Nights.

0: It's Loud Wire Nights. That is Thorn Within. And before that, Poor Twisted Me, wrapping up our celebration of 30 years of Load. It was released on this day in 1996, man. 30 years ago. And if you go to loudwire.com, we actually have a great story. The 10 reasons why Metallica's Load is better than you remember. And I would say some of these reasons, they still hold true, man. They make this album that much better 30 years later. As opposed to, you know, like some albums you hear 30 years later, you're like, yeah, that's good. It sounds like it was made 30 years ago. Load just has aged beautifully, I think. And I love going back to it. I love re-listening to it, man. And I love celebrating it tonight. Check out that story, The 10 Reasons Why Load is Better Than You Remember. And you can also dive into the history and legacy of this record all right there at loudwire.com. I'm going to take a quick break. When I get back, we are still hanging with tonight's special guest, Henry Rollins. He's up next. 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
1: Huge thanks to Henry Rollins for hanging with us tonight as we get ready for this new Cramps album called Gravest Gravy. It will be out in August, and it's taken from a recording session from 1977 that was recently unearthed. And Henry, you and Ian MacKay and others put your heads together, mixed it, mastered it, and are bringing it back to life. And you just told us in the last hour or two that there's a lot more music, and we might even get a 7-inch with some extra tunes from that session. And so I just love it, man. You've unearthed one thing, and you continue resurrecting more and more music from the Cramps.
2: Yeah, and to put some more chum in the water, there's another project that we just finished mastering. And then there's another project which we start work on in early June. So probably it's finished by the time people hear this. I don't know. And that involves myself and someone named Ian MacKay. And that one is going to be a true barn burner. And so we are working. You know, that's our job is to go through the vaults, the archive, and find source masters that are great and should come out. And then yesterday, I get an email from a guy, "Dear Henry, read the press release. And if you and Ian are working on this, then I know it's legit," which is a nice thing to hear. He said, "My uncle worked at a studio in Memphis called Ardent, and he left me some tapes, and I think you should have them. And there's more Cramps tapes." And so I'm hopefully going to be picking those up. What's on them? I have my theories, but we will find out, hopefully, soon as possible. So maybe this is supposed to be. And my dream is to have all these tapes under one roof in a climate-controlled environment, transferred and digitized for posterity. And if the material is up to snuff, we put it out for Cramps fans. And you'll think of this, and I don't think anyone gives this enough thought. With bootlegs, no one, you know, the band doesn't get paid. But also, the Cramps did a lot of covers. And so there's other writers to be paid. And with bootlegs, those writers don't get paid their publishing. And now that we're doing everything legitimately, like Problem Child, the Sam Phillips estate gets paid. Rockin' in My Pocket, I don't know who wrote it exactly. It's in here somewhere. But finally, yeah. You know, there's live versions, but now justice will be done. And that's a large part of this, is like getting great material out for Cramps fans because they deserve nothing but the best. But righting wrongs, and like, you know, there's right and wrong. And wrong is it, you know, whatever the opposite of enjoyed is, you know, endured by many recording artists and photographers. Their photos get used on lunchboxes and skateboards and they get nothing. If Roberta Bailey had a dollar for every time her cover shot of the first Ramones album has been used for, you know, a golf bag or whatever, you know, she'd have the GDP of Spain in her back pocket. But, you know, and same with bootleggers, just, and I'm guilty as charged. I love music, so I buy bootlegs all the time. I have every Cramps bootleg I know of because I want to hear it. I'm a fan. And so, but I'm part of the problem. And so I don't blame a fan for getting a bootleg. I just wish the bootleggers would do right, like just send a check. But, you know, that's not the business they're in. So we are trying to mitigate that and neutralize that as well. And so basically Jimmy and Larry run the show. I'm audio guy and I do this with Ian. And I wouldn't do any of this without consulting Ian. You know, 50, or I think we're 52, 53 years into our best friendship, and his ears. I mean, I don't trust anyone's ears more than Ian. Like, his ears are like Abraham Lincoln. Just calm, sober judge is like, no, too much hi-hat. Like, he's been around it. And so he operates in a hyperbole-free state where I'm all about the exclamation point. So he's the yin and the yang, and I'm the idiot talking loud over there. And so he and I are, you know, I'm gathering, and then I propose, I pitch it to Ian, who goes, well,

0: Well, calm down, young man. Let's look at it this way.
1: I love it, man. You guys are the dynamic duo. Henry Rollins, thank you for being here. Thank you for diving into the world of the Cramps and all this music that is to come. 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More with Henry coming up right now. It's Breaking Benjamin and their new one. This is Something Wicked. It's Loudwire Nights.

0: It's Loudwire Nights. We're hanging out with Henry Rollins, celebrating the history and the legacy of the Cramps and the continued legacy of this band as you release a new album from a 1977 recording session that was recently unearthed. And the album is called Gravest Gravy. We've got all the details at loudwire.com. But man, you know, this band is just one that's beloved across the world. And, you know, it's a unique band. It's a unique sound.
1: I don't think I understood what rockabilly was. You know, I was really young and very thick-headed. And so what's that? And, you know, the singer in the Teen Idols in his early band, Nathan Straitcheck, you know, he was really all over the shop when it comes to music. And he had that King Rockabilly, a King Federal Rockabilly compilation record. This is like five songs from each label or whatever. It was a $1.99 cutout. And he had it, and Nathan was cool, so I must have it. So for two-thirds of an hour of minimum wage work, I had it too. And between that record and the Cramps, I was introduced to this thing called rockabilly. And later on, I understood more about it. Robert Gordon, Tex Rabinowitz, all these people who I got into. And then as a more experienced person, I got to read Cramps interviews and got the ethos as to why they like this music. And I could not agree more. It's so much more punk rock than punk rock. I mean, those guys took way more drugs than punk rockers. They're just criminal maniacs. And you really understand the appeal that they had to Lux and Ivy. These are truly deviant people. You know, they make a lot of punk rockers look like, you know, Boy Scout types. The rockabilly people are just like really bad news. And the music is really good, super simple and really good. And so it's because of the Cramps I discovered this kind of true underbelly genre of music. Like these like moist, sticky people making music. And this love affair I have with all of that goes on to this day. And now we get to have it in the present tense by putting out, you know, this great music. And I think everyone's going to have a lot of fun. And I dare to say that Jimmy, Larry, myself and Ian and the other people we work with, I think we're the right people for this.
0: Yeah.
1: We're very careful. And I think the last time you were over at the house, I think I had all that music in the hard drive.
0: Oh,
1: and I'm like,
0: man.

0: And it's like eating a lit stick of dynamite going, you just can't say anything. And a couple of days ago, the press release came out, which is like, finally, we can exhale. And within an hour, you know, my laptop is vibrating on my desk because of all the incoming email. Like, what is this? And, you know, I have to explain. And it's very exciting. And the excitement that I'm getting from people. And luckily, the record is going to live up to the expectation.
1: Yeah.
0: By the time it comes out in August, people will be like, oh, I can't wait. Well, good. Like, be on pins and needles all the way until August. And it was Larry's idea, I believe, Larry and Joe, the press person, to make that video for TV set.
1: For TV which set.
0: Easy to find at this point. And you get to hear a track from the record, and the video is just completely bonkers. God, I think I've watched it at least like 7 or 8 times. It's so cool. And you get to hear a little bit about what we're talking about, and it's just going to knock listeners out. And so rarely, and I said to Larry last night, we're texting back and forth until like the early hours, covering bases and whatnot. I said, you better hold on to this memory because you and I are never going to have this much fun releasing a record ever again. Like, it's never going to be better than this. Because, you know, every other record, you know, has its problems, and it's never this unicorn-like.
1: That's right.
0: I mean, this is one of those impossible stories, and it doesn't get this no way ever again, I think. And I've been involved with a lot of records. I'm on them. I've produced them. I've compiled them, whatever. And for many years, and it's a bunch. And I don't think anything comes close to this one.
1: Man, I just love hearing that. Henry, like you said, like just to think about everything you've been part of and to be so excited this long into your career, you know, all the different things that you have done to be this excited. It's just amazing. You can read all about Gravest Gravy, this new album from The Cramps at loudwire.com. 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And right now, a little taste of what you can expect, man. This is the new version, a new mix of TV set that will be on Gravest Gravy. 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

0: 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My name is Chuck, hanging with you until the clock strikes midnight. And right now, I'm not alone, man. I'm going to take a quick break. When I get back, more with tonight's special guest, Henry Rollins.
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5: One more time, just a huge thank you to Henry Rollins for hanging with us tonight as we get ready for this new album from The Cramps. It is called Gravest Gravy. It is out in August, taken from a 1977 recording session from The Cramps that was recently unearthed. And, you know, Henry, I just love how this started with you just wanting to preserve Ivy's things. You just wanted to make sure they were taken care of. And then that spawned into...
6: Yeah. I mean, you've been to my place. I do a lot of archival work for bands and artists. And some are still with us, some are not. And that is magnetic tape, clothing, set list receipts, invoices, summons, whatever it is, fan mail, all kinds of things. Because in my opinion, I've anthropomorphized the past. It is elusive. It wants to get away. It is carbon-based. It wants to disintegrate. It wants to go, no! And it wants to dance into the ether and disappear. That's why a flyer will eventually turn to dust. You can slow that down, but it is eventual. And that's why there's acid-free environments. That's why there's HVAC systems and on and on. And I've invested mightily in all of that. I've preserved my own history, which is of very little interest to me, but it's the duty. Everyone else's history is far more interesting to me. And so that's what I've been doing since 1979, I believe. Ian MacKay and I were walking down M Street in Washington, D.C., taping up Teen Idols flyers on light poles with our parents' Scotch one-inch tape. You know, that's how pro we were. And we got to Key Bridge and we're about to about face and walk back. And we see all the flyers crumbled up on the ground. Someone had been following us, ripping them off the light poles. And I think we put some of them back up again. But that really offended me. Like, oh, you're trying to say we're not here? Like, you're trying to erase us? It's probably just some guy who saw us and like went, ha ha. And I said, okay, then I'm just going to keep two of every flyer I can find. And that's why I have like two of every Teen Idols flyer. And then I figured out two tape decks, copy tapes. You know, Teen Idols band practice. Hey, we made a tape. Let me borrow that. And, you know, tape a copy. And Ian started doing the same thing because now you have like Bad Brains live tapes, Cramps. And then, hey, this guy in Maryland, he's got a tape. Let's borrow it. Like, let's start preserving history. Then I joined Black Flag. Where are all the flyers? Over there in a box. Like, hold on. You know, start organizing that. And then you hang out with Husker Du. Is that a flyer? Yeah. Can I have it? Yeah, sure. You know, get the beer off it. And like and that turned into a thing. And that's, you know, Carter was president when I started doing this stuff. And Ian and I, we are these preservers of history. Ian is more on the D.C. area beat. I'm kind of, you know, the bands that I like. And that's kind of what I see my job as I round third and head for, I'm in the fourth quarter of my life. And so I want to have some fun. And this is all part of that. But this effort to preserve and protect this music that when it came out was reviled or made fun of by old rock critics. Many of them later had to suck up and go, okay, I was wrong.

0: wrong about that and that and that. All right, Fugazi's a good band. Like, they all had to like go, like, okay, like these whippersnappers had some substance.
1: Yeah.
0: But at first, you want to read a bad review, like just read about the Cramps and the Bad Brains and the Stimulators and this one and that one. And these bands were just panned because no one could understand it. Like, read early reviews of the Cramps. These British, the New Yorkers got it, unsurprisingly, but the Brits were like, I don't know. Like, what's this guy doing? And then like a year later, like, oh my God, I love this band. Like, okay, good. You came around. But someone should be preserving this stuff and putting it out there so it can be heard and seen and enjoyed and loved and, you know, rigorously preserving it and maintaining it. And I can now speak from firsthand experience. It's a very expensive occupation. Like, all those plastic sheets you see, those are like $5-6 each. And you only need 200 or 300 of them to stabilize this project that just came in. And I don't have a grant. And I'm not, you know, making tons of dough. So it's like, hey. But it's the damn job, and it must be done. I've never felt more strongly about, like, I think this stuff is more important than my next meal. Like, we cannot drop this torch. The fire can't go out. The story must be told. The mission must be accomplished. And damn, is it fun.
1: Yeah.
0: And you get to tap into the amazing talent and raw rebellion of these people who thought differently. Like, yeah, and you see it in every continent. Every generation had these bands and all these artists, painters, dancers, musicians, whatever, just went, nah. You know, and they took it right in the teeth, you know, and then some of them became Basquiat, you know, some of them became Nick Cave or David Bowie, you know, like, wow. And there's just a lot of, you know, tears of all of this. And I think all of it should be preserved in case anyone ever needs to, like, some, you know, buddy doing a term paper. What was that band? Why here? Funk. Here's a box of their stuff. And I just think that's a good job, and it's for someone to do. It is painstaking, slow. I've been flattening a poster because it came in very unruly. I'm in like day 7 of flattening this thing, and finally the paper is seeing it my way.
1: Yeah,
0: you have to get back at those fibers. Going, no. You used to be flat. Come back. And the paper says no. I go, oh yes. And so it's underneath lots of weight plates, seeing it my way.
1: That's it, man. That's it. You're in charge, man. Henry, thank you so much for hanging tonight. And, you know, I mean, celebrating the Cramps. I mean, that's what this is all about. And congrats on everything happening. You know, the launch of Cramps Inc., your involvement with this company, with Ian, and this release of Gravest Gravy. It is out on August 21st. Sounds like we might also get a 7-inch around that time, which I cannot wait.
0: Yeah, hope so.
1: You can grab information. We've got it at loudwire.com, but you get everything you need. Pre-order the album. I've already done it at thecramps.com. And man, we're just getting started. This is fresh. And so hopefully we can do this again closer to the release of the album, get even deeper into it, man, and keep celebrating.
0: Yeah, well, I promise we will keep you in the loop. And there's more to come.
1: Yeah.
0: And we'll make sure you hear it. And maybe we can have a version of this conversation again. And it's going to be really fun. And so you know how to find me, man.
1: Yes.
0: And so I know how to find you. So we'll keep it going.
1: All right. All right. All right. All right. Henry Rollins, man, so good having you on the show. Let's keep it going. Here's a new one from Bill Murray with A Day to Remember. This is called Always Let You Down. It's Loudwire Nights.

We are in the final hour of the show, man. It's Loudwire Nights. Thank you so much for letting me hang with you on this Thursday night as we get ready for the weekend. I got to give a big thank you to Henry Rollins, who hung out with us for the last few hours, diving into the world of the Cramps and just his history with that band, his love for that band, and everything he's doing for that band today, including releasing a new album that nobody's heard. Yeah, it's coming out in August, man. 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Right now, it is the new one from Evanescence. And man, I got to say, we have been blessed. Yes, we have been blessed with some amazing guests this week. Henry tonight, Kim Thile from Soundgarden. He's going to be on tomorrow night. Tuesday night, we got to hang out with Jimmy Chamberlain from Smashing Pumpkins. And last night, Amy Lee from Evanescence. You can check out that full interview at loudwire.com too, man. Here's the new one from Evanescence. This is called Who Will You Follow? It's Loudwire Nights.

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4: Coming up in two songs, we'll hear that new one from Five Finger Death Punch. We'll also pay tribute to the great Ronnie James Dio. And we will crank up a nightcap in celebration of Henry Rollins. Right now it is Beartooth and their new one. This is called Free. It's Loudwire Nights. Got the

0: It's Loud Wire Nights. That is Five Finger Death Punch and Eye of the Storm. They're gearing up for their 20th anniversary world tour. They will be playing a ton of shows here in the States. You get all the details, the full tour schedule, everything you need at loudwire.com. But I'm going to tell you this right now. I'm making plans to get a trip together for you to go see Five Finger and for you to hang out with the band. That's all I'm going to say, man. Yeah, it's not official yet, but just make sure you've got the Loudwire app on your phone, because as soon as that contest does happen, we'll buzz you. We'll go right there in your pocket, and you can enter to win that trip. So I'm just going to put it out there, man. It's going to be a lot of fun. Right now, let's bow down to the great Ronnie James Dio.
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1: 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That is The Pretty Reckless. And When I Wake Up, that will be on their new album, Dear God, coming out at the end of this month. 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I got to get your nightcap ready to go. And tonight, we're cranking up some Rollins Band.
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But I figured, you know, in celebration of Henry Rollins, let's crank up one of my favorites for the nightcap. This is Liar from Rollins Band. It is your night.

her back home and wait for nothing. 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
1: 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I wake up every morning with my head up in a daze. I'm not sure if I should say this, but I'll say it anyway. 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

I think I'm going nowhere like a rat trapped in a maze. Every wall that I knock down is just a wall that I replace. I'm in a race against myself. I try to keep a steady pace. How the will I escape?

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10: Thank you so much, Paul Turner, and good morning, everybody. And welcome to our Friday show as the weekend awaits and beckons. Good morning, everybody. We've got special guests in the studio. We've got a full show today, I'm happy to say. Our internet is restored since yesterday.
11: Are you not stressed anymore, Buzz?
10: You know, let's ask me again in 30 minutes.
11: Okay.
10: See if I'm stressed in 30 minutes. All right. I'm pretty good right now.
11: Nice. Glad to hear.
10: A lot of people are interested in what the weather's going to do for us here because we've had rain the past couple of days, including a very rainy Wednesday. Well, we are still seeing that 15 to 20% chance of afternoon showers throughout the afternoon. Look for a chance of rain. And 82 is going to be the high temperature. Some cloud cover is going to keep things nice and cool. Rain moves out of the forecast for the weekend, though. And by the way, this is the golfer's forecast brought to you by Painted Dunes Desert Golf Course. For Saturday, sunny, no rain in the forecast, 95 for the high temperature. Sunday could see us getting up to close to 100 degrees. And our winds for the weekend are going to be light for the most part, under 10 miles an hour. I'm giving both Saturday and Sunday full-on grades of A for outdoor activity. 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That number is 915-821-2122 for Painted Dunes Desert Golf Course. Good morning, Joanna Barba.
12: Good morning.
10: Joanna is going to have the Hollywood Cheese May. That's about an hour away. So can you give us a little preview just to tide us over?
12: Sure. The Odyssey tickets went out on sale yesterday, and the wait times on the AMC website made it crash. Not only that, people who did get tickets are now reselling them for a whopping $1,000 on eBay.
10: People really want to see some Greek era warfare,
12: I guess. Really do.
11: I don't know, I feel like it might be boring.
12: The book was boring.
11: Yeah.

0: I don't know, because like,
1: but there's a cyclops, dude. There's a giant guy with an eye in the middle of his forehead.
0: I know,
1: forehead.
0: But I feel like there's going to be a bunch
2: Maybe I should revisit it, because I was so bored reading that.
0: Yeah, I feel like there's going to be a bunch of old-timey, like, dialogue and, like...
2: Old-timey.
0: Yeah.
1: These stories were the Avengers movies of the of pre-BC, you know?
0: Yeah, but now we get the Avengers, so, like...
1: What are you doing?
2: Now we actually have
0: Yeah.
1: There are a couple of movies that are coming out today. Joanna, one that I know you've expressed some interest in seeing. I wonder if you'll go see it this weekend. Scary Movie 6 is out. And the original four friends, Anna Faris, Regina Hall, and the Wayans brothers reunite and find themselves targeted by the return of a killer in a ghost face mask. A lot of celebrity cameos are promised, like Shaq, Anthony Anderson, Tiana Taylor, all appearing as themselves. Also, watch out for Kenan Thompson playing Michael Jackson, because that's part of it. I don't know if the opinions of movie critics matter that much to you, but Scary Movie 6 has a 30% rating among movie critics on Rotten Tomatoes.
0: Oh, that's bad, right?
1: But
0: that's
1: did
2: bad,
1: you really expect
2: it's scary movie?
1: It's a scary movie. You know.
2: Which means it's going to be good. Hilarious.
0: Yeah, especially those movies are just meant to like parody everything, not to. And I'm sure music, I mean, movie critics are probably taking it seriously, maybe, like when they critique it.
1: I'm not surprised that movie critics don't go for a movie like Scary Movie 6.
0: Yeah.
1: I'm not surprised by yeah. that. Also out today, this is going to appeal to a whole generation of men, I guess, probably. Masters of the Universe. PG-13 related. If you are a child of the 80s and grew up playing with He-Man toys, the new live-action adaptation reboots the franchise with a guy named Nicholas Galitzin as He-Man and Jared Leto as the villain Skeletor.
0: Really, Jared Leto?
2: By the power of Grayskull!
1: So that is Masters of the Universe, PG-13, out today, as well as Scary Movie 6.
0: Joanna, did you ever see Morbius?
2: I did not, no.
0: Because we're talking about superhero movies, and I said I liked Morbius, and it's like I feel like I'm the only one in the world who liked it.
1: It's about my read
2: I
1: on it.
0: At a remote, some listener came to me and was like, Danny, you liked Morbius? I'm like, yeah, I did. And I don't know. I don't have anyone else who's liked it.
1: So, yeah, you may be the only person on the planet.
0: Well, my mom liked it too, actually. Mm-hmm. My mom, but that's about it.
1: Television tonight, the NBA Finals resume with Game 2. The San Antonio Spurs looking to tie things up. They're one down in those first two games that are being played in San Antonio. The Knicks will be sitting pretty if they come back home from San Antonio with two wins under their belt. So,
0: are you interested at all, Buzz?
1: I'm going to watch it.
0: You're not traumatized from the Spurs?
1: Nah,
0: okay. Muy bien.
1: I've gotten a lot of compliments about my newly shiny
0: head. I
1: dig
0: the look.
1: Yeah, a lot of people saying it doesn't look so bad.
2: Not bad. Hey, how did
0: the ladies
2: react?
1: Not fans at home.
2: No.
1: My daughter says it makes me look like 30 years older, so she's not into it.
2: Really? Oh, I think it makes you look younger.
1: Thank you, Joanna. You've said that before. I appreciate that.
2: Your girlfriends.
1: Getting used to it, I guess.
0: Yeah. Have they touched it?
1: Yeah, everybody wants to touch
0: it.
1: Yeah, my daughter just had her hand on my bald head all day yesterday. Until the point where I said, hey, you know what? A little personal space. Give me a break.
0: Yeah.
1: KLAQ wants to send you and a guest to see the Foo Fighters in the rock and roll capital of the world, Cleveland. The concert is going to be in August. We're also giving you passes for the Rock Hall of Fame while you're in Cleveland. Win a trip to see the Foo Fighters, courtesy of RCA Music. And it's brought to you by Hero Music, your local option for top new music gear. 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So here's the prize. We're going to get a grand prize winner, two tickets to see the Foo Fighters at Huntington Bank Field in Cleveland on August the 10th. Round trip airfare for winner and a guest are provided. Also, two tickets to the Rock and Roll Hall of Fame to take that in while you're there, and a two-night hotel stay while in Cleveland. Listen for those code words throughout the day. First one in the 10 o'clock hour, then there'll be code words in the 2 p.m., 5 p.m., and 8 p.m. hours.

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3: Hey guys, it's a calendar. Oh God, it's National Donut Day. And Gingerbread Day. And Moonshine Day. Whoa, this is getting better by the minute. It's also Sausage Roll Day and Veggie Burger Day. Meh. But, you know, all the
4: stuff before that.
3: Not hungry? You can just pretend you were on a boat. It's Sorry I Was on a Boat Day. It's like calling in sick to work. When you're not. It's also Thank You Day, and gratitude is super important. Oh, no, wait. It's only in the United Kingdom. Phew, thought I was going to have to be grateful.
1: And that's your daily calendar.
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0: Yet another special guest on Loudwire tonight. Loudwire nights, Monday through Friday, 7 to midnight. And Chuck Armstrong has a guest tonight. It is Kim Thayil of Soundgarden. New memoir from Kim Thayil comes out next week, and it covers a lot of ground from the Soundgarden days and the early days and beyond. Got a Foo Fighters code word in the 8 o'clock hour tonight. And Mission Metallica is going to pay tribute to everybody's favorite Metallica album. I don't know if this is true. Saint Anger.
1: Nice.
0: Tonight's Mission Metallica is all about that album,
2: yeah,
0: as
2: wrong.
0: We play three in a row from Saint Anger. And then 11 o'clock, The Pit, our one-hour metal feature. So it's an hour of metal from Slipknot, Slayer, and even more Metallica. 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Comedian The Greg Wilson is coming in. He's going to be performing through the weekend at the El Paso Comic Strip. And Nico, do you have any comedy to tell us about?
1: Come on out to the open mics tonight, Cinco Bar and Patio. It's right on the corner of Piedras and Pershing. Starts at 9 p.m. Anybody's welcome to sign up. Anybody's welcome to watch as well.
0: Can I ask a question?
1: Sure.
0: Are you personally going to be there in person on this one?
1: I have no idea yet.
0: You don't know?
1: I don't know.
0: Because people always ask, if I go to one of your open mics and you're not there, they're like, I was expecting to see Nico.
2: Yeah.
0: I thought he was going to be at these things.
1: I'm not always at them.
0: Okay. Yeah. As soon as you can confirm,
2: yeah,
0: let us know, because I think it's
1: I might be at the comic strip watching Greg. I might, I have tons of stuff. Yeah, I have maybe that.
2: Eating escargot?
1: Yeah, it's a nightly snack. Sure. Yeah. It's delicious.
3: And now, today in Sound Clips.
0: All of the day's news with sound bites and actualities, and we'll start in Washington. In a second significant bipartisan rebuke of President Trump's foreign policy, in as many days, the House yesterday passed legislation providing new military aid to Ukraine and imposing sanctions on Russia. I don't think it's any secret, even among MAGA crowd, that Trump is on the side of Russia in this war between Ukraine and Russia. The 226-195 vote included 18 Republicans crossing the aisle to join all but one Democrat in supporting the bill and thereby supporting Ukraine. Here's a clip of the moment the Ukraine Support Act passed.
4: Vote, the ayes are 226, the nays are 195. The bill is passed, and without objection, the motion to reconsider is laid upon the table.
0: Now, that vote came one day after four Republicans voted with Democrats to pass a war powers resolution directing Trump to end his Iran military campaign unless Congress formally authorizes it. In the Oval Office, first of all, Donald Trump, surrounded by a bunch of men in blue suits and red ties, and he just dozed right off. So he was just conked out there for a few seconds. When they finally roused him, you could tell he looks exactly like you look up, or anybody looks like when they got woken up out of a quick cat nap. But he started talking about these wars, and here's what he said.
5: Necessary national security experience to take on that position.
6: Well, I do, and I think he does, actually, because he's smart, because a lot of national security, I wasn't greatly experienced in national security, and I think I've done a really great job with it. A lot of people would say that I've ended 8 wars and soon to be a 9th. I hope that works out, too, you know.
0: It would be helpful for me if he would name the wars that he's taken credit for. Didn't he say he was going to end Russia and Ukraine on day one?
1: Day one. I make the best deals.
0: He throws these numbers out, but I'm not sure which wars he's talking about.
6: Frankly, it's probably, and there's another one also. It could be 10.
0: Does he get credit for ending a war that he started all by himself?
1: I guess in his brain he does.
6: No president, I don't think a president's ended one war having to do with outside of this country. So, you know, we've done a good job.
1: What?
6: I would

0: So what does that mean?
1: I don't know.
2: He needs a self-esteem boost.
1: Remember, he just woke up from a nappy. So, you know.
0: Well, you know, he famously doesn't sleep. Like, he famously goes to bed at, like, 2 or 3 in the morning and wakes up at...
1: Have you read articles? Like, some people are diagnosing, like, some mental health say he's showing all the signs of, like, sundowners. Do you know what sundowner syndrome is?
0: Do I know what sundowner syndrome is? Yes. I do
1: know what is it?
0: It's a part of dementia and Alzheimer's. It's a symptom when the person seems to be normal during the day, but it gets worse at night.
1: And it usually happens to elderly people.
0: People with Alzheimer's or dementia.
1: Yeah. In Hammond, Louisiana, a 50-year-old woman was shot and killed in what police say was a case of mistaken identity. This happened in the early morning hours yesterday when two masked gunmen opened fire on the wrong person at a Chevron gas station. Patricia Shepherd, who had nothing to do with these individuals, was sitting in the passenger seat of a gray sedan at the gas pump when the attack happened around 1:15 a.m. local time. Police said two suspects had been stalking the vehicle for hours, believing their intended target was inside, but they got the wrong car. During a press conference yesterday, Hammond, Louisiana Police Chief Ed Bergeron said the woman killed was the wrong target and made it clear that his department was not the one that released the camera video, which has now gone viral.
3: A lady in the car, Miss Patricia, who has lost her life, was an absolute innocent victim in this. She was not involved in it. It's unfortunate that video was leaked out and the media has played it, because now the family has to actually look and see that. Just to be clear, Hammond Police Department did not release that video.
1: So he wanted to make sure that everybody knew that it was not his department that put out the video of the innocent woman being killed. Here's more from Chief Ed Bergeron, who confirmed that the vehicle used by the shooters had been stolen earlier in the week about 60 miles away.
3: Where we are is this. It's an active investigation. The vehicle that was used, we've learned that was a vehicle involved in a carjacking overnight Tuesday night in Macomb, Mississippi.
1: Chief Bergeron was asked by a reporter if he had a message for the shooters who are still at large.
3: We're going to catch these suspects. We're going to actively work this scene. And listen, I could call them dirtbags, scumbags, and all kind of other different things and names. But let's be honest. These are the people that are affecting our community. These are the trash bags that are destroying communities across our country every single day.
0: Trash bag.
1: All right, moving on. Madonna did a surprise 15-minute show in Times Square last night. And it was streamed live on Grindr. So do you think that means this is a Pride Month thing with ads?
0: Oh, the gays love Madonna, don't they?
4: Yeah, they do.
2: Do they really?
4: Yeah.
1: Here's how the show began and ended. The rest of the time, according to people who were there and eyewitness, they said it was lip syncing and choreographed moves with their dancer.
4: But she's like 80.
1: But she's getting up there for sure.

0: All right, so it's about 15 minutes of performance.
1: Oh, by the way, it all started like this.
0: All right. So there you go, a surprise show in Times Square featuring Madonna yesterday.
2: You a fan, Buzz?
0: Madonna was a huge star when I was a kid, but yeah, it was not the kind of music, you know. You couldn't escape it, whether you wanted to or not.
2: Yeah.
0: It was all over MTV and the radio and television, and you couldn't really go anywhere without hearing Madonna. Mm. So from that standpoint, I heard plenty of it for sure.
2: Yeah.
0: And there's a few of those songs that are bangers.
2: Yeah. Do you know the story how she wasn't included in the We Are the World Sting song?
0: No, tell me why.
2: It's because it was Lionel Richie, Quincy Jones, and Michael Jackson putting it together, and they decided, okay, we either get Cyndi Lauper or Madonna. We can't have both, and they're like they decided.

0: that Cyndi Lauper had a more recognizable voice, so they went with her.
1: Who's going to have more staying power, Cyndi Lauper or Madonna?
0: Yeah.
1: I guess there was a moment, maybe briefly in the 80s, where they were really seen as, you know, the two powerhouses, female vocalists.
0: Yeah.
1: They were equal amounts famous at one point.
0: Yeah. Yeah. So, and Madonna always had like, was always like salty about that for years.
1: Last night, Madonna also dropped a new song, Love Sensation. Here's a clip of that.

0: right, that's about as much Madonna as I ever need on a single day. So I'm going to call it quits after that.
1: Thank you.
0: On this. Texas, University of Texas won the NCAA Women's Softball Championship for the second year in a row. So they're already talking dynasty in Austin. Texas beat Tech in game two of the best of three series. Here's the final call. Dynasty talk indeed. Final score 4-1 for the Longhorns.
2: Go Texas.
0: I can't believe this, but there has been a second incident where a fight among adults breaks out at a kindergarten graduation ceremony. I mean, this is so similar to the one that happened a couple of weeks ago, I believe, in Ohio, that I had to really study the video to confirm, oh, this is a different one.
2: Oh, kindergarten graduation would be wild.
0: Video, multiple video angles show adults fighting in a latest fistfight that broke out in Harrisburg, Pennsylvania, and a baby was caught in the middle as fisticuffs were flying somewhere. There was a baby in the arms of one of the men involved. Here's some of the latest melee, and we're going to hear from some of the moms that were present.
3: Oh, my God! Oh, my God!
4: At graduation?
5: It's terrible. I can't believe that that's something that would happen. I don't know why you would fight at a kindergarten graduation.
6: Because you're endangering not only my children, but the other children that are in the room as well. We need to grow up.
0: What is going on at a kindergarten graduation that you could get so upset? The one that happened a couple of weeks ago, they said it was something about a seating arrangement. Guys, yeah, kindergarten graduations suck. There's no way the kid's ever going to remember it. You probably wish they didn't even have these things.
2: Isn't
0: so you're already in a PO'd mood. And yeah. It's hard to get a good seat. A lot of these are packed with parents, grandparents, and sometimes great.
2: So you can understand where they're coming from when they fight.
0: I'd be rolling my eyes all over. Really, we're doing a ceremony because you graduated kindergarten. Did you learn all your ABCs or just half of them?
2: I was going to say, isn't it just a formality?
1: It's just for the recognition to make them feel good.
2: Everybody passes, right?
7: Yeah. Kindergarten? Yeah.
0: I don't know. Has anybody ever flunked kindergarten?
1: No, there's no grades in kindergarten.
0: Yeah. So what are you celebrating?
1: Just that they show up
7: to school. A milestone.
1: Yeah.
0: Buy the kid a video game. You'd appreciate that more, and then you don't have to go through the gauntlet of going to a kindergarten graduation.
1: Did you not go to your daughter's kindergarten?
0: Yeah, I had to. I hated it.
1: You didn't? What? Buzz.
0: No, it was cute. But they did the whole thing. They had little robes and little graduation
1: like a castle
0: taps.
1: And
0: Yeah, it was adorable. But at the same time, I was like, do we really need to do this in society now?
2: We could stop a lot of fights. We got to stop kindergarten graduation.
0: To protect adults at kindergarten graduation. It's time for our late night roundup. Our final element of today in sound clips is a recap of highlights and funniest moments from late night television.
8: Well, the big story this week is that CBS fired Scott Pelley after he clashed with his new boss at 60 Minutes. Yeah, it seems like CBS is really trying to appeal to Trump. I mean, check out the new 60 Minutes correspondent.
9: I'm Leslie Stahl.
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8: It seems off. The auction house Sotheby's is set to offer one of the largest and most complete fossils of a T-Rex.

0: contracts that could sell for up to $30 million. This according to a panicked voicemail from Nick Cage's accountant. Dunkin' yesterday unveiled a new drink menu, which includes a collaboration with Mattel to offer Barbie-themed pink drinks. Why? Was the coffee also made 3 years ago?
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0: We're going to do the Mo Show calendar and Daily Almanac of events right coming up here in just a few moments. We'll have that headed your way. Joanna's got the Hollywood Cheese May on the way, and we do have a true crime report. In addition to all that, comedian Greg Wilson, who's appearing at the El Paso Comic Strip all this weekend, is going to be a guest on the show later today. And our phones are back up. So the neckline's working. The studio line we just checked out, that seems to be working okay. So let me make sure everybody's got the pertinent phone numbers. First of all, to put a direct call into the studio and talk live, give us a call on the studio line. That is 910-4995. 910-4995. Remember to use the 915 prefix if you have any trouble. And the neck line is available, too. Now, this is a recorded line, but we get these pretty quickly, almost instantaneously. You can leave a message 24 hours a day, 7 days a week. On the neck line, that number is 521-NECK, 521-6325. To leave a message for the Mo Show. Do you want to hear some of the calls that we've had coming in? All right. Here's one of them from the neckline.
1: Hey, what's up, you guys? Happy Friday, everybody. Hey, listen, real short. Yesterday, you made some very serious accusations against local politicians taking under-the-table bribes from Meta Center executives.
0: Well, no, we didn't. I didn't. I said, surprisingly, I don't think bribes are what's going on in this.
2: True.
0: I think it was this caller who said it was, they were greasing their palms.
2: I think he said that he would rather see the medicine yeah. than the apartments, well, whatever, like the housing places.
0: I mean, if anybody has anything to go on other than just you feel like it's a dirty deal, find a way to make an accusation. But in a way, it almost cheapens it that nobody's getting their palms greased out of this thing. It's like we got sold out for nothing.
1: In order to purchase a land and build a data center, an AI center over there, that was you gotta look at both sides. That's it. When a developer wants to buy a piece of land to put a development, residential development, who do you think they're paying off? The same politicians. The developers want that land. So money's going into somebody's pocket in both situations.
0: Again, that's your accusation, not mine. That would certainly be alarming if that were the case, if some elected official or somebody in county government or anywhere else was accepting a bribe. That would be shocking.
3: Shocking.
0: I don't have any indication, or nobody's shown any evidence that that's the case. In fact, some of the city council members who were actually for it to begin with are now no longer for it because they've talked to members of the community and realized how deeply unpopular these data centers are.
4: So, Buzz, how was the haircut from Wednesday?
0: It was dandy, dandy.
4: And are we still going to put honey on Nico's head?
0: No, I don't think we'd get
4: to. Let's still put honey on Nico's head. And I love you very much, Nico. I know you do. I know you love me, Nico. We're still going to put honey.
5: Nice.
4: And one more thing. We want Otis. Thank you. Bye-bye.
3: Bye, Domingo. Do you realize...
0: How are you going to let Domingo down? He's counting on seeing you tonight.
3: Oh, I don't have a problem letting Domingo down. But do you realize anybody else would probably get...

0: first training order.
1: I love you, Nico. I know you love me.
2: You feel comfortable,
1: back.
2: Nico?
0: I love Domingo. Okay. He's fine. I'll probably die by his hands someday, but.
1: Would you say there's an obsession situation going on with Domingo?
0: No.
1: Did you make a wish on a one wish willow?
0: What does that mean?
1: Joanna knows.
2: Oh, that's obsession.
3: That's from,
2: right?
3: Obsession. That's how he gets her obsessed.
0: I just wish
3: him.
0: She was obsessed with me. No, you don't.
1: This movie was made for under $1 million, and it just crossed $300 million at the box office.
3: Nice.
1: Obsession. I didn't care for it because it's got the same central plot point as the Tom Hanks movie Big. It's a toy, and he makes a wish, and it comes true.
0: By that logic, so is Pinocchio.
3: That's a good point. He made a wish upon a star.
0: But by that logic, Big is a remake of Pinocchio.
1: Okay. I'm just saying, it's hard for me to get too scared of a movie that basically you got your powers from Zoltar.
4: Hey, thank you, Buzz, for recommending Spider-Noir. That was a beautiful, beautiful series. Man, the cinematography, the soundtrack, and you could see elements of, man, that they had a team of directors, and obviously they were playing homage to, like, Orson Welles, Alfred Hitchcock, and even John Huston, like the Maltese Falcon,
1: mm-hmm.
4: which was a coincidence, and, you know, funny, because Jack Huston, John Huston's grandson, is the Sandman. But thanks. Oh, and you can get that soundtrack on Amazon Prime. Take care. Bye.
1: And just the way you were talking about it in terms of cinematography, I'm almost 100% certain the caller watched it in black and white, which is the way I feel it should probably be watched. But it is good. That's why I recognize Sandman. That's Jack Huston. That's John Huston's... not a son, a nephew, I think. Yeah. Anyway, you know, the Huston acting family. We have Danny Huston on from time to time. Do you remember?
0: We did. We just talked to him this year. And Angela Huston?
1: Yeah, Angela Huston is part of that family.
5: Hey, Buzz, I got one for you. You look like Walter White if he didn't get cancer from Breaking Bad. But good for you, man, for keeping up with the bet and sticking to it and going through with it. So awesome.
1: I've accepted fully that I'm in my bald era.
0: You're in your bald era.
1: Yeah, everything's an era these days. So this is the bald era. Well, we'll keep an eye on those calls. Keep them coming in. Let's go ahead and take a look at the Mo Show calendar and daily almanac of events and find out what is happening here today. It's June the 5th, Donut Day. I should have given more attention to this. They got deals on donuts. Let's see. Krispy Kreme, Dunkin' have free donuts that they're giving away.
0: All right. What's everybody's flavors? Let's sound off.
1: Chocolate, you know, with sprinkles is a good one.
3: Strawberry frosted.
1: A Boston cream. I can't do two of them because that's just too much sweetness, but one Boston cream to get the ball rolling is a good one.
3: Like a strawberry frosted and a glazed is good for me.
1: I don't like a cream pie.
0: All right. So I think you do. Danny?
2: I like just the chocolate ones.
1: The chocolate all the way through, like the chocolate cake ones?
2: Yeah, exactly, exactly. Yeah.
0: Classic glazed.
2: What about you?
0: Classic glazed.
2: Oh, yeah. Those are good, too.
0: Yep.
3: Glazed.
1: 7-Eleven is got something for their rewards members, but apparently at several places you can get a free donut just for popping in.
0: Joanna, do you want a Hertz donut?
1: Have you ever had a Hertz donut?
3: No, and I think they just opened up on the east side not too long ago.
1: Hertz did?
3: Yeah, Hertz donut.
1: Hertz donut.
0: Donut.
3: Idiot. There's an actual Hertz donut.
1: No, there is?
3: Yes.
1: Happy Donut Day, everybody. Today is horseradish day. I'm surprised nobody's ever combined those two, donuts and horseradish together.
0: We have combined those.
1: We did as a prank.
3: Oh, that was bad.
0: It was the worst.
3: I couldn't eat sriracha for like 2 years.
1: How about the one that was filled with toothpaste? That was pretty gnarly.
3: Didn't you get that one and you were like, it's not bad?
1: Yeah.
0: I had the wasabi one.
3: I had the sriracha one. Brenda had fish paste.
0: That one sounds gross.
1: Today is Hot Air Balloon Day and National Moonshine Day as well.
3: Have a moonshine pickle, Buzz.

0: still, those have been in my refrigerator for so long.
1: Just fermenting in there.
0: Do pickled things go bad? Or do they just continue to pickle?
2: They go bad.
1: No, I think they can go bad.
0: Birthdays today include Fall Out Boy bassist Pete Wentz is 47 today. Nick Kroll, comedian, actor, star of the Netflix animated sitcom Big Mouth. Nick Kroll is 48 today. And Mark Wahlberg is having a birthday. He turns 55. Also, Ron Livingston, actor who has appeared in at least two iconic movies, Office Space being one of them, and Swingers being the other. So happy birthday, Ron Livingston, 59 today. Jeff Garland, the dad on the Goldbergs, who they killed off because of, I'm still not exactly sure what was going on, but like some kind of ogreish behavior on the set. Do you remember what it was that Jeff Garland, I don't know that they ever gave us specifics, right?
1: No.
0: Anyway, he's 64. He's also Larry's friend or agent on Curb Your Enthusiasm. The incomparable Kenny G. You know, he plays a horn. Is it like an alto sax? What is Kenny G's axe?
1: I think oboe? It could be.
0: Is it an oboe? Kenny G is 70 today.
2: Yeah, what the hell is that called?
1: That's not a saxophone. It's a saxophone?
0: It's an alto sax. I forget what the instrument is, but.
1: It's a saxophone.
0: Just a saxophone.
1: Not a saxophone.
0: Financial advisor Susie Orman is having a birthday today. She's 75.
2: Susie Orman?
0: Yeah, you remember Susie Orman?
2: Orman. It's Susie Orman.
0: Susie Orman.
2: Okay.
0: A few dates in history to tell you about. 70 years ago, Elvis Presley went on the Milton Berle show, and he was so damn sexy, they only showed him from the waist up. He was doing his dances and stuff, but the Milton Berle camera crew only filmed him from the waist up. It was 58 years ago on this date that Robert F. Kennedy was shot at the Ambassador Hotel in Los Angeles just after winning the Democratic primary in the state of California. He died the next day. Former NFL superstar Rosie Grier, who was working as a bodyguard for Kennedy, helped take down his assassin, Sirhan Sirhan, who is still, I believe, alive and in prison. 45 years ago on this date, 1981, the CDC reported the first cases of AIDS in 5 men in the Los Angeles area. More than 200,000 AIDS cases were reported in the U.S. alone during the next 10 years. But those reports, and it was real mystery, you know, what's going on here.
2: Joanna, do you remember the Golden Girls AIDS episode
1: where
2: Rose has to get her test and she's like, doesn't know yet.
1: And Sophia doesn't want her.

0: 14-year-old girl named Elizabeth Smart was kidnapped right out of her bedroom by two homeless men. She was found alive and well 9 months later, and when she was found, she was just 18 miles away from her home in Salt Lake City.
1: Oh, my God.
0: And there was a recent story about Elizabeth Smart. She's a competitive bodybuilder now.
1: Yeah.
2: Or she
0: is? More of a fitness competition model.
1: Yeah, she is.
0: Yeah. And 22 years ago on this date, 2004, 40th President of the United States, Ronald Reagan, died after a 10-year battle with Alzheimer's. He was 93 years old. And former President Reagan, the actual cause of death was listed as pneumonia. So those are important dates in history, and also celebrity birthdays. Happy Donut Day, everybody. Get out there and, treat yourself. Not every day is Donut Day.
3: National Donut Day. 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

0: The El Paso weather area does have a chance of rain today for a couple hours in the afternoon. Look for a 15 to 20% chance of rain. But then after today, it looks like the rain's moving out of the forecast and things are clearing up for the weekend. Highs in the mid to upper 90s. In fact, on Sunday, we may get close. We may hit 100 on Sunday, but winds are going to be, for the most part, under 10 miles an hour. The weather for the weekend looks like it's really going to work out nicely.
1: 100?
0: Yeah. I got to share this with you because it seems like Doja Cat is trying to insult Elon Musk so much that he just kicks her off of X or whatever.
1: He just kicked her off?
0: Well, it seems like I don't think she's kicked off yet. Wednesday of this week, Doja Cat logged on to X and had a request for the world's richest man, Elon Musk. He wanted, her request was that he restore a discontinued feature on X, but then she just let fly with the insults. So the request was that Musk bring back the audio post feature. The approach she chose was confrontational. In her first post, she wrote, "Hey, Elon, if you see this, please put the audio post feature back on here. Thanks, you frog-billed-looking effer. Barrel-chested Ewok, you look like you eat sand." One fan teased Doja Cat for not tagging Musk in her post. But then the singer followed it with the second message in which she doubled down on her looks. This time she wrote, "Put the audio post feature back on this app. Thanks, you hairless, no-neck-having chimpanzee. Your face looks like it was drawn from memory."
2: Oh, that's a good one.
0: "When you swim on your back at the beach, S look like a man-o-war. Hourglass ankles." And then she wrapped up that post with, "Not trying to be mean, though. Sorry."
1: Did he respond?
0: As of this hour, it does not look like Elon has responded.
1: That's funny. Your face looks like it was drawn from memory. You barrel-chested Ewok.
0: I wonder if she had like a random insult generator.
2: No, I think that's all her.
1: He kind of does look like an Ewok, though. That's pretty good roasting right there.
2: The frog build is hilarious.
1: Boom, roasted. Hey, somebody says in the app chat that you need to start sucking on lollipops.
0: Kojak. That's a Kojak reference.
1: Okay.
0: Joanna is standing by and has...

0: as our entertainment news. So let's go ahead and get to that. And I found out some more about the new Conan the Barbarian movie. Schwarzenegger's back for it, so it should be called Conan the Octogenarian. But he's back as Conan.
1: Joanna's Hollywood cheese made. Joanna, tell us more.
0: Here we go. Entertainment news with Joanna Barba, direct from El Paso. Good morning, Joanna.
2: Good morning.
3: Oh, just a quick update. Multiple people in the app chat say Kenny G's instrument is a soprano saxophone, not an alto saxophone.
2: Oh, cool. Yeah, it kept saying saxophone. I'm like, that don't look like a saxophone. Mm-hmm.
3: Don't look like one at all.
2: It's a what now?
3: Soprano sax. Mm. Yeah.
2: Good music right there.
0: Do I need to pull out some Kenny G's just so people know what we're talking about?
2: I know, right?
0: It was like a lot of music gets turned into elevator music. His hit was elevator music.
3: It was elevator music.
0: Go ahead, Joanna.
2: Do you have any Kenny G?
0: Well, I got Spotify, so.
3: I thought he was famous for being able to like do that continuous breathing thing where you can play the instrument and be sucking in air.
2: It's the kind of music that they play during the reception at a quinceañera or a wedding. Yeah. Wait for it.
3: That relates to quinceañeras.
2: It's good instrumental music.
3: And
0: that is the sound of a tenor saxophone.
2: The dinner is being served
3: soprano.
2: Now.
3: Soprano sax.
0: Oh, soprano. Saxophone, God.
2: Dinner is being served now. Please take your seats at the table.
3: This is baby making music.
0: There you go. The incomparable Kenny G turned 70 years old today.
2: Happy birthday. The Rolling Stones are getting in on World Cup fever. The band has announced a new partnership with FIFA tied to the World Cup, and it's bringing some pretty cool collector's items with it. The collaboration includes three limited edition vinyl versions of the Stones' upcoming album, Foreign Tongues. One is themed around the host nations, the U.S., Mexico, and Canada, while another celebrates the tournament itself, and a third reimagines the band's famous tongue logo as a tribute to the World Cup trophy. The Stones are also appearing on the official FIFA World Cup 2026 album with a remix of their song, In the Stars. All of the variants are available for pre-order now. Foreign Tongues drops July 10th.
0: Which has been around longer, the Rolling Stones or the game of soccer?
2: Prince fans are about to get a glimpse into nearly four decades of music that never saw the light of day. A new posthumous album called Timeless arrives August 28th and features 10 rare and previously unreleased tracks pulled from Prince's legendary vault. The records span from 1977, when the singer was still a teenager, all the way to 2016, the year that he passed away. Fans can already hear the first release, a song called Stone, which was recorded back in 1995 and just dropped on streaming platforms.
4: Oh,
0: you got that?
2: I do.
4: Oh, nice.
2: Here is a clip of Stone. Why are you still playing?
4: Is it both? I was like, is that saxophone?
3: Is it the remix?
0: I just thought it'd be cool if, you know, they
2: that scared me. I thought I was playing.
0: No, go ahead. I want to hear the.
2: Okay.

0: right. How one of the most versatile musicians from any genre ever.
1: But how do we know this isn't AI-generated music? Like, and they're just trying to be Prince.
2: Well, wasn't he just so prolific that he had probably had
0: stacks and stacks of
2: albums still not unreleased?
0: Yeah. Prince was the type of guy who could go in, he could write the song, perform pretty much every instrument on the album, vocals, mix it down himself. So, like, every day, he could have a recording session whenever he wanted to.
1: By himself? Yeah.
0: Yeah.
3: According to the team behind the project, the album showcases Prince's artistic evolution across almost 40

0: 40 years, giving fans a chance to hear chapters of his career that have remained hidden until now. Elmo is learning a valuable lesson this week. Never tell sports fans to calm down. Ahead of game one of the NBA Finals between the Knicks and the Spurs, the Sesame Street star posted, quote, Elmo hopes both teams have fun.
1: Elmo hopes both teams have fun.
0: Seems harmless enough, right? But not if you're a Knicks fan. Thousands of New Yorkers
2: You live in New York, you jerk.
3: Hey, shut your stupid red face.
0: Piled on demanding the fuzzy red Muppet pick a side. After all, Elmo does live on Sesame Street in New York City. Fans accused him of being a fence sitter and questioned his loyalty to the hometown team. The backlash got so intense that Elmo eventually responded with a basketball-themed apology, writing, quote, Knicks, that last message, Elmo didn't mean to spur you on.
1: Elmo didn't mean to spur you on.
4: Elmo just want everybody to have fun, and Elmo wishes they didn't even keep score.
0: There's one that's like, Elmo, I don't think you know what's at stake here. You're from the city. Pick a side.
4: Let's go, Knicks. Wimby's a bitch.
0: Elmo may have learned that when it comes to sports, rooting for everyone is somehow the most controversial opinion of all. If you were a kid in the 90s, there's a pretty good chance a little dog named Wishbone tricked you into learning literature. The beloved PBS series followed a Jack Russell Terrier who reimagined himself as characters from classic stories like The Odyssey, Sherlock Holmes, and even Shakespeare. Now the show is getting its own documentary called What's the Story, Wishbone? The film takes fans behind the scenes and reveals just how ambitious the show really was. The team had to build historical sets, crank out episodes on a tight budget, and somehow get a dog named Soccer to pull it all off. Turns out the real-life Wishbone was such a star that crew members compared him to Charlie Chaplin in a dog's body. Yeah. The documentary is airing now on public television stations and hits digital platforms on June 10th.
2: They had that one episode they don't show anymore where he imagined himself in Nabokov's Lolita, so that one was a weird one.
3: Shut up. That's so dumb. Don't ruin my childhood.
0: All right, ruin Wishbone. Don't you try to taint the legend of Wishbone.
3: I don't remember. Did they get the mouth to move? No, he didn't.
0: His
3: mouth never moved.
0: But everyone understood him when he did the talking.
5: What's the story, Wishbone?
0: This was such a good show. I loved it so much.
2: I'm unaware of it.
3: What kind of dog was that again?
0: Jack Russell Terrier.
3: Yeah. I always wanted that dog.
0: I know. I wanted kind of one like that Wishbone. Because of Wishbone.
3: I think it's the same dog from The Mask as well, right?
0: Oh, yeah. What was the dog's name? Well, you figure that out. Yeah. KFC is having a superhero summer. The fried chicken chain has teamed up with DC's upcoming Supergirl movie for a new line of themed drinks, meals, sauces, and collectibles that start rolling out June 8th. The Supergirl Ultimate Meal comes with tenders or nuggets, three character-inspired sauces, a bright blue Kryptonian cooler drink, and a blind bag collectible featuring characters from the movie that include Krypto, the Superdog. And if you've seen the crazy movie popcorn buckets taking over theaters lately, KFC wants in on that action, too. Starting June 10th, fans can hunt down a limited edition Krypto collectible bucket, the chain's first major movie-themed collectible bucket in more than 20 years. The promotion arrives ahead of Supergirl, which hits theaters June 26th.
3: Wait, a collectible chicken bucket?
0: A collectible chicken bucket.
3: What? Can I bring it with me to...
0: You know what? I kept searching. Does it come with the chicken? Or do I have to buy the chicken bucket separately? Because the bucket is $30.
3: Fine print chicken sauce.
0: Do I get
2: is
0: a
2: it made
0: 16
2: out of plastic?
0: Piece? Yeah. Do I get a 16 piece with that?
2: It's gonna be one greasy bucket. Chicken when you're done with the chicken.
3: Yeah, but popcorn buckets, I guess, get a little
0: they get
3: buttery
0: greasy
3: and greasy.
0: Too, the butter,
3: but
0: the popcorn.
3: Those you can bring to the movie theater and get a refill.
0: Yeah. Do I get to take it to KFC and get a refill of the 16 piece?
2: I have zero interest in seeing Supergirl, by the way.
3: Shut up. Nobody cares.
0: Yeah, you don't. I would figure.
6: I mean,
0: that's not surprising.
6: After you hated Superman last year,
3: yeah,
6: it checks out.
0: Is it because now you feel like you connect more to Lex Luthor?
2: He got a bad shake. He's a victim of government weaponization.

0: Like Christopher Nolan's The Odyssey is still weeks away from theaters, but the battle for tickets has already begun. Tickets for opening weekend went on sale Thursday, and demand was so intense that AMC and Fandango experienced long wait times and technical issues as fans rushed to grab seats. If you missed out, resellers are wasting no time. Some IMAX 70mm tickets started showing up on eBay for between $500 and $1,000.
1: That is so dumb. How much money do you have that you can't wait like 4 days and go see it on a Wednesday when the theater's not going to be full? You got to see it the day it comes out.
0: You got to see it the first day. Also, yeah, some people are like that. They have to see it when it first comes out.
1: And they're willing to pay $500.
0: $500 to $1,000.
1: That is stupid beyond belief.
0: Super stupid. Part of the frenzy.
1: You have more money than sense at that point.
0: Part of the frenzy is because The Odyssey is the first feature film shot entirely with IMAX cameras, and Nolan has spent years convincing audiences that his movies are best experienced on the biggest screen possible. The movie doesn't hit theaters until July 17th, but between the website crashes, sold-out screenings, and four-figure resale prices, The Odyssey is already shaping up to be one of the biggest movie events of the year. With your entertainment news, I'm Joanna Barba. 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
1: Oh, here's a story we had just as a blurb a couple of weeks ago, but I know a little bit more about it. Arnold Schwarzenegger is officially returning for the new Conan the Barbarian movie, titled King Conan. It is not going to begin filming, though, until 2027. Conan.
2: Why are you saying it like that?
1: Well, Conan. Because when Conan O'Brien was named as like the replacement Conan for David Letterman, yeah, he was very clear. It's not pronounced Conan like the movie character. It's Conan.
2: Conan O'Brien.
1: So Conan is the movie character.
2: Conan the Barbarian.
1: Don't think that was a theme song that existed.
2: No, how'd it go?
1: I don't know that it had a theme song. It was a movie. But this was what really catapulted him. That and Terminator. You know, Terminator made him a household name. And when you got a name like Arnold Schwarzenegger, it takes a lot to become a household name. But they're not going to begin filming this. Yes, it will be an older, more seasoned and weary Conan, the octogenarian.
2: He's going to play the lead still?
1: He's still going to play Conan, but he's going to be older and probably a little flabbier anyway.
3: Coming to theaters, the sequel you've been waiting for. It's Conan the Senior Citizen.
4: I want nothing more than to crush my enemies, see them driven before me, and hear the lamentation of the women. But first, I need to find my reading glasses.
3: Arnold is back, and he's older than ever.
4: I will destroy all of those who attempt to wrong me after I drink this Metamucil. It keeps me regular.
3: It's Conan, the Senior Citizen.
4: Come, we must vanquish the

0: 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What was I saying? I'm gonna go take a nap.
1: Coming to theaters.
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0: WAQ.
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1: Oh, God, I love
2: you a fan? Nico?
1: Yeah.
0: Is that like high school soundtrack type of stuff for you?
1: Yeah.
2: That's crazy. That's my elementary soundtrack.
1: That's so crazy.
2: Because this reminds me, it's the second Transformers.
1: Yeah, it's the second Transformers.
2: Yeah, it's iconic.
1: God, I love Linkin Park. Except I can't listen to too much Linkin Park because then I get scared people are going to worry about me.
0: People, I don't know. Is he mentally in a good state? He's been listening to a lot of Linkin classic Linkin Park.
2: That's the best. It's the best.
0: I got a few phone calls, and then I've got a true crime report standing by.
1: Nice.
3: Good morning, guys. Quick fun facts on the saxophone. So I grew up in the 80s, and I was in the school marching band. And Buzz, if you remember the 80s, the tenor sax, the saxophone was pretty popular. It was very popular in the 80s. And then when we would join band, you would have to pick three instruments and you know, your first choice, second choice, third choice. Everybody had saxophone as their first choice. There's four types of saxophones. There's a bass sax, which looks like the saxophone you're familiar with, just bigger. Then there's a tenor sax, which is the one that everyone's familiar with. Then there's the alto sax and the soprano sax.
0: That's the one.
3: Sax. Anyway, some little saxophone knowledge for a Friday. You guys have a great weekend.
0: Mm-hmm. Well, that was very sexy of you.
1: You're looking sexy tonight.
0: Band is one thing I never understood because I had friends who were in band and I would see them out like doing their drills. They'd have to get out there like at 5 a.m.

0: as the sun was coming up.
1: Yeah.
0: I mean, it really didn't get you any cred. It didn't make you cool like an athlete.
2: Yeah, you got no girls.
0: You
2: right?
0: didn't get girls like if you were in a rock band.
2: Exactly.
0: And you had to get up at 4 a.m. to go out there and practice.
1: I think that's just the depends on the school, maybe, because like at my school, the band had their whole clique. You know, you knew the band people were their band people, and I guess they were cool with each other.
2: But everyone else was like all the weird band kids.
3: We were also like in that generation after American Pie.
2: That time in band camp?
1: That one time in band camp? Yeah. So band was sexy. Yeah.
2: Sure.
4: Hey, good morning, Mocho. El Troquero here. First of all, it's good to hear you guys again.
1: Nice.
4: I had withdrawals yesterday. Yeah. I had Mocho withdrawals. But now you guys are back online. Good to go. I wanted to comment. Hopefully, I am excited to see the new Conan the Geriatric movie. Can't wait for that one. Also, you guys talking about Prince and the new song. I love the new song. I'm a big Prince fan. And I can't wait for that new album to come out. Also, Danny, you know, Prince has enough music to release one full album every year for the next 100 years.
1: What?
0: Really?
4: You don't know fact about that vault that he had at Paisley Park? He actually left this world with the code, and they had to get a drilling company to open that vault so they can go ahead and save and curate all that music. All right. Talk to you guys later. El Troquero out.
0: El Troquero. Thank you. He must have been out of town because otherwise he could have heard us on the radio.
2: Yeah.
0: Our stream was down yesterday. So much was down because of some weather issues. Did I hear that right? Prince has enough music in his vault that he could release one full album every year for the next 100 years.
2: I mean, maybe a bunch of demos. I can see that. And who knows, maybe some finished albums. I just feel like Prince would not want that music to be released. I don't know. I feel like he's a very particular musician, so I feel like he'd be like against the idea of it being released now.
0: Right. How long before you would see some kind of slippage in quality?
2: Yeah.
1: Have you heard that story about supposedly Prince tried to run Michael Jackson over in his car?
0: No, I heard about the fist fight he got into with Sinead O'Connor at Paisley Park, though.
1: Prince?
0: Prince got into a fight with...
1: Like a fist fight?
0: Punches were thrown.
2: Wait, yeah, that's right. We talked about that a while back, I think.
1: Bitch, it's my... of course he would win a fight against Sinead O'Connor.
0: Woody, he's like 5'2", or was
2: he's a small
0: like
2: guy.
0: 5'2".
2: Yeah.
0: Shirts versus blouses, man.
1: Game.
0: Blouses. All right, you ready for some true crime?
1: Woo!
0: And we will have the Florida Man game, so stand by for that.
5: Whoop, whoop. That's the sound of the police. Whoop, whoop. That's the sound of the beast.
0: Crime stories from around the world and across the nation. And we're going to tell you about a French priest in Detroit, Michigan, okay, who's also a superhero.
1: All right.
0: An unexpected superhero. A French priest named Jean-Baptiste Comans was in his church parking lot when he heard tires squeal and a loud crash. Then he saw a suspect running toward him and somebody shouting, "Stop him!" The priest, Jean-Baptiste, I don't know if you'd call him Father Jean-Baptiste or, you know, what, but he sprang into action, tackled the suspect, and, listen, as we play some audio, here he is describing his interaction with this person.
1: Go, priest, go.
0: He is the priest at the St. Joseph Shrine in Detroit, Michigan.
6: Grabbed him, put him down. He's resisting a lot, trying to run away, definitely. And I had to, unfortunately, give him a few punches and hurt my hand a little bit.
0: Unfortunately, I had to give him a few punches, hurt my hand a little bit.
6: And nothing major, but making sure that there was no threat, since I didn't know if he had a gun, if he had a weapon. It was definitely suspicious behavior, and as soon as I had the police officers take care of this gentleman, I rushed back to the lady, make sure she needed the anointing.

0: anointing of the six, blessing or something. I was there too with the medics. Had to do my prayers as usual and have dinner with the community.
1: Wow. Just another day.
0: Just another day in the D.
1: Wait, does he sound French to you?
2: No.
1: You know, the Catholic Church does that. They'll assign somebody from Africa to be the parish priest in Arizona.
3: Mm-hmm.
1: You know, mm-hmm. that's a big part of how they operate.
3: They get sent to their places. Right.
1: Well, the young man who was identified as an 18-year-old but not named had stolen a car, which caused the crash, which injured a woman, and that's why people were yelling for somebody to stop him. So fully in his religious vestments, Father Jean-Baptiste Comans, and he had a nice catchphrase there, just another day in the D. Waymos are getting way more common than they have been. And a thief in San Francisco used Waymo as his getaway driver.
3: Oh, those were freaky to see driving in L.A.
1: Well, this thief opted not to get a human driver. He just hired a Waymo so the car could drive him away from the scene of the crime. How do you think that worked out?
3: Probably not.
1: This story is very San Francisco. I just want to assure you, before I start giving you the details, I'm not zhuzhing it up to make it more gay or anything. It's just a very San Francisco story.
4: Okay.
1: The man robbed a hot yoga studio and apparently got away with an armload of activewear, specifically men's shorts. This sounds stupid, because Waymo is run through an app and there are cameras throughout the car. But somehow, it's still been about 6 months and the crime is unsolved.
3: What? He made it?
1: There have not been any arrests and he has not been publicly identified. So it seems like at least for 6 months, he's gotten away with the stolen activewear from the hot yoga
3: studio. You need an app, I think, to sign up for Waymo. You can't track that.
4: Right.
1: Even the lead detective on this case admitted, and I quote, I'd think it would be easier to solve in a Waymo. And it doesn't sound like the guy booked the Waymo with a burner phone or something. The authorities say the video footage didn't help much either, but you know. And it worked, apparently. In South Carolina, at a police station, one police officer pulled his weapon on another police officer.
3: Whoa.
1: Because he said the other officer had cooked something in the microwave and now the entire break room smelled fishy. Huh. A 46...
3: Did you put fish in the microwave?
4: What if I did?
3: Get my gun out.
1: Is that a...
4: That's not
1: is that a widely
4: office,
1: accepted rule? Yep. You don't cook fish in the...
4: An
1: in
4: office
1: a,
4: rule. Do not heat up fish
1: I've
4: in
1: done
4: the
1: it
4: microwave.
1: Before.
4: You have, yeah.
3: Mm-hmm. I brought some pretty smelly things, too.
1: 46-year-old Detective Michael DiBiase was at police headquarters in Myrtle Beach, South Carolina on Saturday, where he got into an argument with a patrolman. Detective Officer DiBiase was furious because the guy had been, quote, warming up fish in the microwave, causing a bad odor throughout the office. Well, this detective was so upset, he unholstered his gun and pointed it at the other officer. So no matter how you feel about fishy microwaves in a public setting, you can't do that. No word on what kind of fish was being heated up.
3: All right.
1: But,
3: was it mackerel?
4: Snapper.
1: Detective DiBiase was arrested for pointing the gun, which is a felony under this circumstance. He was booked and released. He has also been fired. The other officer will not be punished for the crime of microwaving fish. What's your vote on that? Somebody's got some leftover, you know, fish. Do you care if they heat it
4: I
1: up in the microwave? You honestly, you don't care.
4: I honestly don't care.
3: I honestly don't care either.
1: Okay.
3: Although
4: we work in a different environment, so
1: I don't. I obviously don't care.
4: Yeah. Either.
3: I did live in a dorm with students from all over the world. Like. Uh-huh.

0: or it was multicultural. So people would
1: curry.
0: People would be like making their, you know, home food.
2: Sure, and sure.
0: It would be a little odorous.
3: Really?
0: Yes, a little
3: so
0: pungent.
3: So would you make like escargot there in the microwave?
0: Right. Yeah. Yeah, me and my buttered escargot right there.
1: Give me an example, like what kind of food really was more pungent than others? Like chutney and...
0: Right, some curries and...
1: Were you guys allowed to cook in your dorm room?
0: Not our dorm room. Our floor had a kitchen on it.
1: Yeah. Like a communal kitchen.
0: Yes, communal kitchen.
1: This story is a great example of how police could get a report, and then when they go check it out, they find out that it was completely something different, not what was being reported. Last month, somebody called into police in Massachusetts to report, get this, a man in camouflage carrying a bazooka down the street.
0: Whoa.
1: A bazooka. Police responded. They were able to find the guy. He was not wearing camo. He was, however, wearing like work overalls. But he was not carrying a leaf blower. He was not carrying a bazooka. The bazooka turned out to be a leaf blower. He was a one-man landscaping service. And what somebody described as a bazooka turned out to be a leaf blower. You know, a weapon of mass destruction.
2: Okay,
0: nice.
1: The police did not come down on the person who made the report. In fact, the department said, you never know. Everyone's perception can be different. You're better off calling and reporting something than ignoring it and have it turn out to be something worse.
0: That's nice.
2: Oh, that is nice.
0: That they weren't like, what an idiot.
2: If you see something, say something.
1: I think it's implied.
2: You're an idiot, but we're not going to be mad about it.
1: That guy's got a bazooka. Yeah, it's not a very powerful one. It seems just to be blowing leaves up.

0: have the Florida Man game, and the rules are fairly simple. I'm going to give you the headline, missing one key term or word. It's either a word or two. Here's your headline for today, and then you guys will have a few seconds to fill in the blank. Florida woman called 911 because bar wouldn't sell her a blank shot.
1: Somebody won't sell her a blank shot.
0: Not just someone, a bar.
1: A bar wouldn't sell
0: Florida
1: her.
0: Florida woman called 911 because a bar wouldn't sell her a blank shot.
2: God. Oh my God, that's...
1: this one's hard.
2: Do I go with Old Faithful here and just put meth?
1: A meth shot. Give me a meth shot.
3: Hot pocket.
0: Hey, I want you to get a shot glass, but instead of alcohol, just load it up with some meth.
1: Or alligator.
0: It's called a Florida martini. Joanna looks like she has an answer there.
2: I'm not too confident all about right. it.
0: Hmm. Danny, how you doing?
3: I think I got one, yeah.
1: All right,
0: Nico's running. Yep. Let's see if we can get a $10,000 winner today. Florida woman called 911 because bar wouldn't sell her a blank shot. What did you go with, Joanna?
2: I went with gasoline.
0: Gasoline.
1: Gasoline shot. Good answer.
2: I feel like that's something that would happen in Florida.
1: Yeah.
2: I can do it. Trust me, I can handle it.
0: Danny, Florida woman called 911 because bar wouldn't sell her a blank shot.
3: Cocaine?
0: Cocaine oh, shot.
1: Cocaine okay. shot, right. Yeah.
0: Is anybody else just picturing all of these things
1: in a shot glass?
2: Yeah. Right. Yes.
0: And finally, Nico. Florida woman called 911 because bar wouldn't sell her a blank shot.
1: Tequila.
2: Ah. Yeah, I almost went with tequila. Okay.
0: Woman in Florida was arrested last week after she called 911 multiple times, complaining that the bar she was at would not sell her a Jell-O shot.
1: Jell-O shot. That should have been the first.
2: That sounds not Florida.
0: What do you mean, not Florida?

0: Like, they should give you the jello shot in Florida.
1: You figure,
2: it's not as extreme as gasoline or meth.
1: A woman in Florida, and wait until you find out more about this delightful woman. The woman's name is Diane Blaylock, and she called 911 last week, told the dispatcher she needed some help because the bar was refusing to serve her a jello shot. Well, I guess they didn't send someone right away. They might have even, we don't know what they said, but they might have told her this is not appropriate for calling 911. However, Ms. Blaylock was not satisfied because she called back three more times demanding that they help her with this emergency jello shot situation that had developed. By the way, this is not a like a college age kid or anything. She's a 68-year-old woman.
2: Oh, my goodness.
1: 68. When police arrived, which they eventually did, they arrested Ms. Blaylock, the 68-year-old woman. They also found some amount of marijuana and two pipes on her. She was charged with misuse of 911 services, trespassing, because apparently the bar had already told her to get the hell out.
0: You're too drunk. Stop it.
1: And
0: I'm going to call the police on you.
1: She was also cited for the possession of marijuana charge. She also admitted that she had been drinking and had smoked some marijuana. But it was jello shot was the answer that we were looking for.
3: God, again, so that was close.
1: Jello shot.

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4: Greg Wilson is here.
5: Yes.
4: He's the same guy as Greg Romero Wilson.
5: He is the same.
4: He's the same guy as the Greg Wilson.
5: The one and only.
4: You may know him by a few different variations, but he is the same guy.
5: Gregory.
6: Can I tell you, because I have gone through several names over the course of my career for various reasons. I don't know why.
4: Yeah, but they've all been kind of the same.
6: Yeah, they have been. Absolutely. They all had the same base of Greg and Wilson. But when people would ask me, why do you keep changing your name? I'm like, all the great R's do it. Puff Daddy.
5: Prince.
4: Prince was exactly. A symbol for a while.
6: Yeah. So it's like, this is just, you evolve as an artist, and your name evolves with you.
4: So Greg has come in with a lot of thoughts on a lot of things. So
5: came in hot.
4: Yeah, you're doing shows tonight and Saturday. How about Sunday?
6: And Sunday. Yeah, Sunday. Yeah. We still have the Sunday show.
5: Tonight, 2 shows tomorrow, early and late.
6: Yeah.
5: And then 1 show Sunday. You can go to ElPasoComicStrip.com or LaughTonight.com.
4: You
5: going to
4: try and watch some of that game 2 of the NBA Finals?
6: Of course. You think I give a crap about doing my show? I got money riding on that game.
5: Wait, so are you still betting against the Knicks or no?
6: No, yeah. No. Tonight should absolutely be the Spurs.
5: Okay.
4: Okay, but you were stunned.
6: Stunned.
4: For the Knicks, and the Knicks didn't play great. The Spurs didn't play great.
6: Yeah.
4: And the Knicks won a clunker in game 1.
6: Well, and you know, the thing is, that is usually where something like that's going to happen, because they got to feel each other out and figure out how they play and then make adjustments. And they obviously made all the wrong adjustments at halftime, because they went from a 14-point lead to losing. So that's kind of the problem about leading at halftime, is you don't really have any adjustments to make, whereas the other team does.
5: I will say I didn't care about basketball until we had our bet, and then I was like looking up player injury reports for the Spurs and making
4: sure.
5: We
4: heard from listeners that said that they never really followed the NBA and they didn't have any great interest in the finals until Nico and I had this bet going on.
6: Is that right? You guys saved the NBA.
5: We kind of saved the NBA.
6: Call the commissioner.
4: Among rock and roll fans in the 915 area code, we definitely boosted viewership for the NBA finals.
6: I'm sure they felt it. I'm sure they're like, guys, I don't know what we're doing right.
4: Dude, not a day.
6: Our numbers are up like 2 people.
4: You may scoff and poo-poo, but not a day went by that somebody didn't tell me, you've got me so interested in the NBA finals.
6: Okay.
4: Do you know what the bet was?
6: Yes.
4: So I took Oklahoma City. I'm from Oklahoma.
6: Oh, right. Okay.
4: And my nieces and their husband, and my nieces are married now, but they're huge OKC

0: How's the hair game going with you?
1: Pretty good. Pretty good. I mean, you know.
2: Oh, that is a nice full head of hair.
1: I got to keep most of it. No, I got a bit of a. I got the thin spot on the crown.
0: That's not a weave or anything, though.
1: No, that's okay. That's all Wilson.
2: That is pure Wilson genetics.
1: I should
2: right
1: say
2: there.
1: That's Romero.
0: That's
1: the Romero genetics. That ain't the Wilson genetics. We ain't got no Wilson in us. That's my adoption.
0: Had Nico lost, I had it arranged. We were going to get a tent, like a camping tent.
1: Sure.
0: There's a guy in Farmington that could have shipped me a bunch of live horse flies. We were going to put the horse flies in the tent.
1: Somebody has to breed horse flies.
2: Well, that's a job.
1: He also grows weeds. All the unnecessary.
0: He farms dirt.
1: Have you ever been bitten by a horse fly?
0: Yeah, it's
2: really bad.
1: Yeah.
0: Almost as bad as a wasp.
1: That's why that punishment would have been way better. Right. Like, what's going to happen to you? Oh, you get nicked by the razor?
2: His punishment is kind of longer lasting. Like, we still get to talk and look at his
0: ears would have been
2: face.
0: In and out done. It would not have been pleasant, but his head was also going to be smeared with honey.
1: Yeah.
0: So that would have been
2: perfect. That's a one-day
1: plus there would have been the trip to the hospital.
2: the horsefly reaction, the bite, yeah.
1: The salve that would have had to be applied for weeks.
0: Purely for entertainment purposes for the listener, it would have been better if Nico had lost.
1: Oh, without question.
0: That would have been.
2: I would even agree with that. Sure,
1: that's a clip that I would have, that would have made its way to L.A. Nobody in L.A. knew you shaved your head, but everyone would have watched Nico get eaten alive.
2: Oh yeah, absolutely.
0: Got a question for you here, Greg.
1: Oh
3: yeah, a question for Greg Romero. Oh. Has anybody ever told you you sound a lot like Artie Lang?
0: Do you know who Artie Lang?
1: Yeah,
0: is?
1: Oh, sure,
0: yeah, you
1: absolutely.
0: Have to know Artie Lang.
1: I've worked with him. We did some shows together in Vegas. And yes, I've been told I sound like Artie Lang. I've been told I look like Mario. I've been told I also look like Ron Jeremy.
0: God, what if they did a biopic about Ron Jeremy?
1: I would play it.
2: For people who heard you say Mario, it's not like it's Mario Lopez. It's Mario the plumber.
1: Luigi. Yeah, exactly. It's me, Mario.
0: When the thing with that Luigi Mangione guy, the guy who killed the healthcare guy, you did defending your brother's name.
2: Oh, that was so funny.
1: I dressed up because I have a Mario costume. Can I tell you something? So I have this whole joke about it's a me, Mario, you know, how I look like Mario. And I hate the joke. But if I don't do the joke, at some point during my show, someone in the audience will wait till it gets quiet and go, it's a me, Mario. And then they'll get a laugh and they'll be like, I knew it. And I'm
0: So do you try and do it early on so you can beat them to the punch?
1: Fairly early on. Yeah, it's usually in the first third of the show I try and work it out.
2: How's the social media game? I've seen a lot more of your videos. You're doing a lot more of your clips. Because you have such a unique act that it could... It does crowd work. You do material. So,
1: I published so much stuff, material, crowd work, all kinds of sketch stuff, like the Mario thing and all that. And what really works for me is my Coke stories.
0: That connects on a personal level.
1: Oh, my God. I've had people come up to me who've never seen my, they're like, oh, my God, I love your stuff. And I'm like, oh, yeah, where'd you see me perform? He goes, oh, no, I just love your Coke stories on Instagram. like, people really, especially my age group who grew up in the, you know, in the 90s and the, you know, in the 2000s were total partiers and ravers and stuff. They really connect with the Coke stories.
0: What kind of stories? Do you tell stories about celebrity encounters involving cocaine?
1: Well, they're not really.
0: Because that's kind of like part of Steve-O's act is just like talking about doing coke with Lindsay Lohan and stuff.
1: Right, right. Yeah. Well, I actually stay away from that because the only one celebrity that I ever really did a lot of cocaine with was Greg Gutfeld. And so.
0: From Fox News?
1: Yeah.
0: Oh my God, the conservative firebrand?
1: But I never talked
0: about
1: it.
0: Is a coke head?
1: No, not anymore, but he used to be because he was at the time, he was the editor-in-chief of Maxim magazine and Stuff magazine.
0: Greg Gutfeld was the editor of Maxim magazine?
1: Yes, yes. He's in New York, he was the editor-in-chief of Stuff magazine, and then he went to London and was the editor-in-chief of Maxim. So when he was doing that, he would come to my shows. I did this huge show in Times Square called the Comedy Madhouse.
0: You used to be on Red Eye, which was a show.
1: Right, I was the first comedian on Red Eye ever, and I'll never forget when he called me. Anyways, I don't even know if I should be telling you guys. You know, I'm going to get sued, but here's what happened. So we used to party together, because, again, Stuff and Maxim parties were huge in the 2000s.
0: Would it be like a Playboy party? They had, like, the chicks there and everything?
1: Yeah. And so one time he comes to my show, and we haven't even started the show yet, and he goes, you know, let's party a little bit. And we were backstage, and there were

0: all these people backstage, so we went into an electrical closet and we were chopping up lines on the electrician's work table, right? So we're snorting with splinters, you know, just and then
1: I just did a line of sawdust by mistake.
0: And so funny. So then we're like, we both look at each other and realize we're sitting there gripping our chairs, like if we let go, we'll fly right off. Like that's how good it was. And so we used
1: I'm going to have to pay attention to that watching the five later this afternoon.
2: Yeah, a little bit later.
0: So, yeah, so then, like, so we would hang out. I was at his wedding. We hung out quite a bit. So we used to party together. And then I'll never forget, he called me from London, and he was like, I just met with Roger Ailes, and I think he just gave me a TV show. I'm like, what are you talking about? He goes, I just went in there and started saying all the right-wing things I could think of, and he loved it, and I think he gave me a TV show. And he was like, will you come on it? If it happens, will you come on? And I was like, Greg, you know, I can't go on there and pretend to, be that. And he goes, you don't have to. Just come on and be funny. I'm like, well, that I can do.
2: Nice.
0: So I went on there, and I actually started doing a character where I would just, no matter what the topic was, I would just yell, I'm outraged! And I would just go on this outrage thing. And that was, so I was the first comic on Red Eye, and I really kind of established a pattern. And they've asked me to come on Gutfeld since then, I've passed.
2: Did you introduce Adam to
0: No, Gutfeld? I don't know how he connected
1: Adam
0: with
1: Adam Hunter.
0: Adam Hunter, yeah. And Adam and I are good friends. And so, and apparently Adam wrote most of the jokes for Trump at the press.
1: I think Adam is a fairly sincere MAGA aligned
0: I think
1: person.
0: he's leaned that way, you know, because he's huge into UFC, They're all a part of that, and he really wants to be accepted by those guys, and so...
1: God, could anything look more redneck than that arena outside the White House?
0: Oh,
1: honestly,
0: boy.
1: I mean, that is like having an above-ground swimming pool in your front yard. There's just no way that looks classy or, you know, it's idiocracy stuff.
0: Did you see, though, there was that joke online about how gay guys wanted to buy up all the tickets and turn it into a pride event?
2: No.
0: They were going to show up all oiled up and wearing all their flags and everything and be like, UFC!
1: Here's what they'd be like.
3: 3 hours of half-naked guys fighting like animals.
4: Just like the ancient Romans.
3: Yeah, except their empire was falling apart.
4: Stupid Romans.
0: So these are the Coke stories are just wacky stuff that happened to me while doing blow.
2: I think everybody should come out and see your shows. You're probably one of my favorite comic to go watch live.
0: Oh, thanks, buddy. Yeah. And I think all the MILFs in El Paso need to be on Nico.
1: Let's get to that. You came in saying that Nico needed to have
2: more MILF
1: activity going.
0: Can I just, for 1 second, address all the MILFs of El Paso? Okay? Look, Nico, first of all, he looks older for his age.
2: Yes.
0: So he could easily fit in the stepdad role.
2: Absolutely.
0: Okay. That's number one.
2: I'm aging poorly.
0: And number two, I'm aging poorly. No, just, you know, from the eyebrows up. So, and then the other thing about it is he's available the same hours you're available. He's done at 11 a.m.
2: Yep.
0: He goes to bed at 7. He is right there.
2: Your husband's at work, I'm here.
0: That's when he's free.
2: I'm available.
0: Your kids are at soccer practice, that's when he's available. Everyone else is at work. Not Nico. He's done. He's ready to come over there and give you 8 minutes of glory.
1: I think Nico still is trying to pull like 20-year-old emo baddies. Maybe not 20, but in their 20s.
2: Wait, who's saying trying?
1: I'm accomplishing. All I ever do is see the sniff and butt portion of it. I never see
2: what's,
1: you actually.
2: What's that mean?
0: What does that mean?
1: You're just hanging around bartenders and trying to, you know, and they can't leave. You know, they're trapped there. So Nico's trying to shoot a shot.
2: Yeah. Don't do my own jokes on air. All right.
1: Wait, was that it? Was that part of your routine?
2: Hey, I just wanted to go through our messages between Greg, me, and Buzz. How about 7:30 pickup? Agreed, Nico. Greg, Nico's getting a handy from a single mom right now.
1: Yeah, I didn't know how to respond to that.
0: And then you were like, he wishes. He can't get nothing. And I'm like, you need to be getting in on this MILF scene getting here in El Paso. Because, you know, the MILFs in El Paso start at 19.
2: Yeah, we
0: know?
2: Got good MILFs.
0: Yeah. They're very, you got them all ages. 19
1: free
0: to cover.
1: You got MILFs.
0: 19 to 68. You got your range.
2: Free entrance to Teddy's.
1: Who can't buy their own alcohol yet.
2: Right.
0: Yeah. You got to get into this Nico action. Again, he's free in the afternoon.
1: So people.

0: People have said that this bet backfired on Nico because I actually am kind of owning the bald look.
1: People are telling him that Buzz looks better. That Buzz should keep it like this.
0: Some people are saying that it's a good look for him.
2: That's a pretty low bar.
0: So, Joanna says I even look younger.
2: Oh, man, she's really trying to keep her job.
0: Joanna's
2: Oh, my God, you look like a cup of yogurt that was left in the sun.
0: Okay, that's because it's so pale.
2: Oh, my God.
0: Once I get a little sun, which is what I've been working on, gradually introducing some
2: You look like every guy when they're like hundreds of suspects for child pornography were arrested in a massive sweep. That's what you look like, one of the mugshots from the sweep.
1: Who's that drag queen from Divine? Is that
2: yeah,
1: from
2: Divine.
1: The John Waters movie? From the John Waters movie. You could be her brother.
0: Well, I don't have eyebrows. Divine had very pronounced eyebrows.
1: Yeah, but now you kind of got
2: that's
1: the cholo.
2: That's where we're drawing the line? I love that that's where he's drawing the line. Now, don't get me wrong. I've got the dresses, I've got the makeup, and I've got the wigs, but I don't have the eyebrows. Okay, Nico?
0: I'll definitely eat a dog turd, so not a problem there.
2: There you go. Who hasn't?
0: Hey, let's take a break. Joanna had to move to the other room because things get so raucous in here. But when we come back, Joanna's going to have our news headlines.
2: It's my natural animal magnetism, which actually works in reverse, and I just repel women. So,
0: what's coming up?
3: Okay. Texas Attorney General Ken Paxton is investigating a major energy drink company after the death of a South Texas teenager. I've got your details next in news.
4: These guys aren't good at much.
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5: Joanna's all set to do news. We're going to get to our top stories of the day. Greg Wilson is here. You can see him this week at the comic strip tonight, tomorrow, and a Sunday show as well. So you'll hear Greg throughout the news.
6: There he is. That's right. I'm coming in live doing radio voice.
5: Yeah, Nico, it sounded like you were doing a radio voice when you were talking about LA Guns.
7: I have to do
5: coming
7: my
5: to 11-11.
7: When I do the re, okay, so I already
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7: can I tell you
5: voice
7: I've
5: DJs?
7: Already recorded for pre I've already recorded some of these previous
5: and that's how you did them.
7: Well, I tried to play it normally and then it was like, this sounds terrible. And
5: because
7: I guess when you're talking about rock, you gotta sound like you're into rock, like rock.
6: Yeah, I mean, it doesn't sound good when you're like, you guys come on down
7: El Paso
6: to 11-11. It's gonna be LA Guns.
8: Hey, good morning show. You know what, I heard Nico's ad just now announcing that 11-11 bar with the concerts, but I honestly thought like, there's nothing like great concerts, and there's nothing like experiencing them in your Birkenstocks. That's what I was expecting that, and when it didn't happen, I kind of got disappointed. But yeah, guys, love you guys. Have a great day.
5: All right.
8: Have a great weekend.
6: I'm pretty sure open-toed shoes are the last thing you want to wear to a rock show.
7: Actually, that's a good point.
6: Yeah.
5: Nico does have... he is the face of Birkenstocks in El Paso for summer 2026. They got like cardboard standees that you can take pictures with at the Birkenstock store.
7: Birkenstock attitudes. Today and tomorrow, say Nico or KLAQ, you can get 10% off those Birkenstocks.
6: Nice.
5: Hey, the weekend.
6: He's like, don't look at my face. Look at my feet.
7: I'm a foot guy.
5: The weekend is essentially here. Every Friday at 5 o'clock, we roll out the weekend starter six-pack, and we got a great one for you today at 5 o'clock this afternoon. You're going to hear six in a row from Judas Priest. So starting off the month of June strong with Judas Priest and six in a row at 5 o'clock this afternoon. Time for news headlines. 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

0: in on this Friday morning. Here's Joanna Barbo with our top stories of the day. Good morning, Joanna.
1: Good morning. The Senate has approved a $70 billion funding package for Immigration and Customs Enforcement and the Border Patrol, sending the bill to the House for consideration next week. The vote was mostly along party lines, with all Democrats opposing the measure and Alaskan Republican Lisa Murkowski as the only GOP senator to vote against it. Much of the debate centered on a controversial settlement fund that critics on both sides of the aisle called a potential slush fund. The Trump administration says it's no longer moving forward with the program, but lawmakers spent weeks arguing over whether restrictions should be written into the bill.
0: I think the way I heard John Cornyn, one of our senators, well, not for much longer, but
2: right.
0: The way he put it is we have to drive a stake in its heart or it might come back again.
3: Yeah.
1: Nice. The package includes a funding.
0: Did you know this? What? Do you know the details of this story?
3: No.
0: Trump sued the IRS.
3: Oh, no, yeah, that all, no, yeah, of course. I don't live under a rock.
0: And then the slush fund, where it's like, oh, if you have a riot or try and overthrow the government on my behalf, I'm going to have a war chest for you. We'll pay you off to the tune.
3: Well, how about he went up there to the Hill to get the senators to vote for it. It was like, look, you're going to be eligible for payouts too, guys. And they're like, well, maybe we should think about this.
2: The most egregious part of the settlement is the fact that the IRS can't sue any member of the
3: Or investigate him.
2: Or investigate
3: in any
2: member
3: way
2: of the Donald
3: for the
2: Trump.
3: Rest of their lives.
0: There's no

0: a way that can be illegal.
1: That was part of the clause. That was part of the right.
2: Part of the settlement.
0: That cannot be legal.
2: It There's sounds, no way. Well, it's self-dealing. It's his Department of Justice and IRS making a deal with him.
1: Yeah.
0: His name is on both sides of the V. So it's the Trump IRS v. the Trump Department of Justice. The whole thing smells completely rotten, of course.
1: Listen, if Republicans actually didn't go for it, it must have been worse than we could have. They've approved everything else, and they're like, okay, this is too far. Come on, guys. Come on.
2: That's a good point.
1: We're all going to lose our jobs over this.
3: The package funding includes funding for ICE, Border Patrol operations, Homeland Security, and child exploitation investigations. If the House approves it, the bill will head to President Trump's desk for his signature. President Trump said Thursday he would be open to meeting with Iran's supreme leader if it were tied to a peace plan to end the war. But U.S. and Iranian officials have issued conflicting assessments of the negotiations. Trump has suggested a deal could be reached soon, while Iran's foreign minister says that there has been no significant progress.
1: You know that war is going to end as soon as he announces Trump International in downtown Tehran. He's going to be like, moving to a big, beautiful hotel. The Strait's open. The
2: war's over.
1: Come on through.
0: 18 holes of championship golf.
1: Right here in the right heart of Iran.
0: Where your water hazard is the Strait of Hormuz.
1: And while you're on property, all the women full face.
3: President Trump.
1: She's like, I just want to read the news, guys. Come on. Please, guys, please. I just want to read the news.
2: I like this better.
3: President Trump says he wants to build a new promenade behind the Lincoln Memorial that would give visitors direct pedestrian access.
0: Wait,
3: to
0: a new what?
2: A promenade.
0: A promenade. Oh. Yeah.
1: She said promenade. Promenade.
0: Promenade.
3: Are you sure?
2: Yeah.
1: Yes.
3: Okay. Where was I?
0: A promenade.
3: The project was announced at a White House event where Interior Secretary Doug Burgum said the walkway would connect the back of the Lincoln Memorial to the river and is based on the longstanding vision for the National Mall. Trump joked that some people would want to call it the Trump Promenade, though he stopped short of endorsing the name. The proposal is the latest in a new series of major construction projects championed by the president, including a new White House ballroom and a planned memorial arch near Arlington. Both projects have faced legal challenges and questions about whether congressional approval is required before the construction can move forward.
0: You know, all of this stuff, all this, his name comes off all of this crap as soon as he's not president anymore.
2: They said it's going to be harder than you think. Like the ballroom, they can't undo the ballroom. Like they can't tear it down.
0: Well, the ballroom might be a tough one, but his triumphal arch.
1: I just love that it's the backside of the memorial. Like, come on to the backside. We're doing great things back there.
2: Liquor in the front.
0: If you stand behind
1: in the back. Oh, yeah.
0: If you stand behind.
1: Get a great shot of Lincoln's ass right here.
0: John Wilkes Booth had a great shot of Lincoln's ass.
1: Oh, boy. Hey,
2: all right.
0: I wonder if you look at the back of that, the Lincoln Memorial, if he's got a big gaping wound in the back of his head.
1: What? I'm going to assure you he doesn't.
2: Why does he feel like you know what? I know there's a war on, but we really need to build some stuff around.
0: I don't think
2: DC.
0: It resonates with his true belief, like his base. Like I'm talking the MAGA-iest of the MAGAs. I don't think they relate to a ballroom. And
1: I just love that all of his ideas are some people.
2: Some people told me.
1: Some people say I've got a huge wiener. Some people say it. Some people say
2: I'm one of them.
1: A lot of people are saying name it after me. You know,
0: were 13 years old and working for Jeffrey Epstein, but they said it.
1: You know, the Trump impressions become like the Schwarzenegger impression back in the 90s. Like, if you don't have at least a mediocre Trump impression, are you even a comedian?
0: You gotta do something.
1: Yeah, something. Everyone's gotta, it just comes up so much.
4: Do you have one, Nico? A Trump impression?
2: Every time you hear me do it.
4: Yeah?
2: Yeah.
4: Can you do it again?
2: Someone, I'm not going to say
4: okay,
2: it.
4: Okay, that's right.
2: Told me.
4: Yeah. Nice.
0: Oof. A big, tough man.
1: I thought mine was bad. Oh, well.
0: A big guy, toughest guy.
2: I'm not an impression guy.
1: I'm not either. It's the worst ever. His impression is a terrible deal for the American people.
2: Some people have said it's the worst impression.
1: Some people said rename him Trump Light.
2: Joanna, you can go on with your news at any point.
1: Oh, yeah, there's news. Yeah, go ahead. Sorry.
3: Texas.

0: Attorney General Ken Paxton has launched an investigation into Celsius Holdings and its Alani Nu energy drinks over concerns the products may be marketed to teens despite containing high levels of caffeine. The probe comes after a wrongful death lawsuit filed by the family of a 17-year-old South Texas cheerleader who died from an enlarged heart allegedly linked to excessive caffeine consumption. Paxton's office says the investigation will examine whether colorful packaging and youth-focused branding appeal to underage consumers while failing to include stronger warnings about potential health risks. Health experts have long warned that highly caffeinated energy drinks can cause serious heart and blood pressure issues in children and teens. Celsius Holdings has not yet commented on the investigation.
1: We've got spirit. Yes, we do. We've got spirit. Hell yeah!
2: This is a tragic situation, Greg.
3: Aren't these, isn't that the selling point that they're loaded up with caffeine?
1: And, absolutely.
3: And I mean, I
1: love that he waited to sue Celsius. Like, Red Bull, you're fine. You're fine. Monster, you're cool.
2: Yeah, that's a good point.
1: Yeah, like, we waited till now after Celsius because why does he own stock in Red Bull?
3: I would not put that past Ken Paxton.
1: That's what I'm saying. He's like, we got to take out the competitor. Okay, you're the one.
2: You hear about Panera? I guess they had this supercharged lemonade that was with caffeine in it. And some girl who had a heart condition got it, didn't know it wasn't labeled, and passed away from it. So Panera had to change their whole lemonade situation. But I'm wondering, is it up to the consumer, the person who has the heart condition, to be more aware of
1: that young, you don't know you have a heart condition.
3: Yeah, you're probably as surprised as anybody that you even have a heart condition.
1: Yeah, listen, I had to go through miles of cocaine to develop one of them before I had a heart condition. I mean, you know, it takes some work for some people.
3: My default setting is, yeah, probably. If it hasn't happened yet, it won't be long. But I was not thinking anything like that when I was 18 years old.
2: Right.
1: Yeah.
3: In fact, I thought I was invincible when I was 18 years
1: old. Everyone does. I thought I was invincible when I was 48 years old.
3: And then the ticker.
1: Then at 50, life was like, no, you're not. The check engine light came on.
3: Joanna.
1: Go ahead,
0: son. What? Yep. Oh. If you're waiting for the Sunset Amphitheater to open in Northeast El Paso, you'll have to wait a little longer.
3: I'm calling it right now.
4: Yeah.
3: Never getting done.
0: Oof.
4: You don't think so?
3: Nope. I don't think they've demonstrated that they can bring in enough quality acts to justify what they're asking for, like a membership there where you have your own private table or something.
4: Yeah, I mean, that's
3: hundreds of thousands of
1: dollars. A lot of people are saying call it the Trump Triumphal Amphitheater and it'll be full every day.
3: Just make sure you have Vanilla Ice and CNC Music Factory there.
1: Milli Vanilli is going to open it up. It's going to be huge.
2: You're actually repeating some of the things in our app chat. Alex said, so the Sunset Amphitheater got delayed till fall 27 and went up $60 million. Why don't they just say it's not getting built?
3: I don't think it's getting built.
1: Well, there you go.
4: Man, remember Buzz, we went through the list of shows that other amphitheaters have and they were pretty good concerts though. I don't know if you remember that, doing that.
2: That brand of amphitheater, yeah. It's a big brand.
4: Yeah.
2: It's going in the Northeast.
1: Oh, okay.
3: They might have them in others, but I think that looking at it logistically, El Paso is very far away from other cities.
1: Yeah. Yes.
3: When it works out is when we're on the main route between Phoenix and Dallas or something like that.
4: Yeah.
3: But just because we're so far out of the way eliminates a lot of artists from even considering coming to El Paso.
1: It's a long drive.
3: Yeah. Mm-hmm.
1: I've driven it many times. Joanna.
0: Oh. Developers say the 12,500 seat venue is now targeting a fall 2027 opening about a year later than originally planned. The project's cost has also grown from roughly $100 million to more than $160 million. Venue Holding Corporation says much of the delay is tied to finalizing parking plans and completing design work, with construction drawings expected to be finished later this year. Despite the higher price tag and a later opening date, developers say the venue remains on track and could host around 70 shows a year once it's up and running. They also project the amphitheater could generate billions of dollars in economic impact over the next two decades.
3: I think they're going to have trouble getting as many shows as they're kind of billing it for. I wouldn't be surprised if they didn't try and get us to start doing things like Cool Canyon Nights out there.
4: Something to justify.
3: Well, we are having stuff.
2: It's part of a chain of venues that they book the big acts and as a tour that goes through their venues. So I bet they'll have a lineup.
3: Does anybody remember what the top dollar prize was if you wanted to buy your own fire pit thing?
2: It was expensive. It was very

0: very expensive.
1: In the thousand, the hundred thousands,
2: hundreds of thousands.
0: Yeah. I think it was like 100 or 300,000.
1: Yeah. You know?
3: Buzz, have you ever heard of if you build it, they will come. A little faith, por favor.
4: Joanne. With your news, I'm Joanna.
2: Oh, that's it.
0: Oh, you know what we need to ask Greg about is comics, his Comics Unleashed experience.
3: Oh, yeah.
2: Have you done Comics Unleashed?
3: 6 times.
2: Yeah, but have you done it since it replaced Colbert?
0: Two times since.
3: Yeah. Once since it replaced Colbert.
2: And how
3: was it? I think my episode was like the premiere episode, actually.
2: How was it?
3: It was great.
2: Everything seemed on track. Oh, they said that it's Byron Allen, right?
0: Yeah. Byron Allen.
2: And who's been doing it for decades?
3: 20 years.
2: I want to say decades.
3: I did my first episode of Comics Unleashed in 2006.
0: I think so. I saw a lot of headlines like Comics Unleashed ratings plummet after Colbert audience moves away. And I think they're trying to position it as... we hope this fails because it took Colbert's. I don't hope. I hope Comics Unleashed does great.
2: Well, it's great for comics.
0: It's great for comics.
3: It really is. And you know, the thing is, it was always meant to be a late night show, but because it was syndicated, it always wound up in daytime TV, which meant the material had to be really clean. But now that it's in late night, the material can be a little bit more risque. So they're letting us take a lot more chances with the material than they ever let us take before. So it's actually a lot of fun. It's actually a more fun show than it's ever been.
0: I think it's great for comics.
3: It is. It's wonderful for comics. And I think it's one of those things that if you give it a chance, you'll be like, oh, this is fun. This is great.
2: I got to get a break in here, but Greg's going to stick around. You see Greg Wilson tonight. Are there two shows or one show tonight?
3: I think just one show tonight, but I think so, yeah.
2: Two on Saturday?
3: At 8 and then 2 on Saturday at like 7 and 9.
2: And a Sunday show as well. So that's the El Paso Comic Strip.
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7: Hey, guys, it's a calendar. Oh, God, it's National Donut Day. And Gingerbread Day. And Moonshine Day. Oh, this is getting better by the minute. It's also Sausage Roll Day and Veggie Burger Day. Meh. But, you know, all the
8: stuff before that.
7: Not hungry? You can just pretend you were on a boat. It's Sorry I Was on a Boat Day. It's like calling in sick to work. When you're not. It's also Thank You Day, and gratitude is super important. Oh, no, wait. It's only in the United Kingdom. Phew, thought I was going to have to be grateful.
8: And that's your daily calendar.
6: All right, let's roll.
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6: Greg Wilson is here. You can see him at the El Paso Comic Strip all this weekend, including a Sunday show.
7: I love that we still bring up the Sunday show. Like, why are you doing a show?
6: Well, they don't have it every week. Sometimes people only book for Friday, Thursday through Saturday.
7: Oh.
6: They don't always have it. They don't have it, for instance, on Super Bowl Sunday.
7: Oh, well, yeah, obviously.
6: Just trying to specify. But Greg's here. Steve Kaplowitz is going to come by to talk sports. So the Knicks are back at it with San Antonio. It was kind of a shocker that they won that first. A little bit of a shocker that either one of the teams won that first game because neither one of them played great. But that Jalen Brunson is tough.
7: Dude, the way he turns on the Jets in the fourth quarter is very unpredictable. But, I mean, and here's the other thing. They kept saying the 11 games in a row, 11 games in a row. So I'm like, jinx, betting the Spurs. And, I lost.
6: You lost money on that?
7: Lost a little bit on that one, buddy.
6: The thing with Wimby, it's unfair that you're 7'5", so you're like 5 inches taller than even their tallest guys, and you can shoot three-pointers, and your field goal, your free throw percentage is up somewhere around 90%.
7: Yeah.
6: That is unfair for somebody that gifted to be that good in the other stuff.
7: Okay, can I tell you my favorite part about it, though, is watching guys who are used to being the tallest person in any room ever their whole lives jumping up at him the way I do when I'm playing basketball against guys that are 6 feet tall. And I'm like, come on, stop it. What are you doing? And then the look on their face is like, I can't block this guy.
6: He makes guys like Chet Holmgren and Isaiah Hartenstein look like
7: he got
6: shorties.
7: Yeah, he got in Chet Holmgren's mind so bad. That guy was dejected. He wouldn't shoot. He wouldn't drive.
6: Chet blocked Wemby's shot a few times, though.
7: But he clearly was not the same guy
8: in
7: that series.
8: You never complained about Yao Ming like that, though.
7: Well, he wasn't athletic like that. He was big. He could lumber up and down the court.
6: He definitely.
7: But none of them have ever been this athletic.
8: I won the bet. That's all I care about.
6: Yao Ming could move. I mean, he could.
7: He was a pretty thick guy for his size, but he wasn't like this guy. I mean, and this guy's 7'5".
6: And he's just pulling up and shooting three-pointers from way downtown.
7: Can you imagine how ropey his wiener is?
6: I refuse to do that.
7: Literally like a rope swing out over a creek.
6: With a tire on the end.
7: Right? Oh, there's a knot at the end. You just wrap your legs around it and ride a... You can hire him for children's parties, graduation, anytime, a 40th, a retirement party. Bring out the guy.
6: Gender reveals.
7: Yeah, rope swing it right out. And for gender reveals, it's the best because then you come back and you swap the nuts, whatever they explode with, that's the gender of the baby.
8: Did you see the neckline calls that we got?
6: I've been trying to check them. Which ones are you talking?
8: We got
6: about?
8: One for Greg.
7: Oh boy!
6: All right, go ahead, fire
7: this
6: him up.
7: Can't be good.
8: It's playing.
9: Yeah, for the question for the comedians. Hey, when you got to do two shows in one night, what's your philosophy? Do you pace yourself in the first show? How much do you add to the second show? Do you change your bit? I mean, are they harder to do than just one show?
6: Thank you. You know what I've noticed, and this is really interesting.
7: This is actually a very good question.
6: Fans of comedy are more into the nuts and bolts of how you do comedy than I've ever noticed before in history.
7: And he's not wrong.
6: And it's a good question.
7: He's not wrong. You do have... Okay, so it goes one of two ways. Either I wind up going too hard in the first show and then the second show sucks. Or I try and conserve energy. Well, really, it used to be about the drinking. Like, I would have to really conserve the drinking till after the first show, and then the second show would be kind of wild.
8: Right.
7: So it really depends on how the first show goes and what the energy is like, because none of my

0: shows are ever the same. I'm kind of, because of the improvisations, because of the crowd work, because of the, you know, the volume of material that I have to choose from, none of my shows are ever the same. So they never go exactly the same. So they're never the same show twice. But when it comes to energy conservation, especially now that I'm an older guy, had the heart attack. thank you, cocaine and Greg Gutfeld. And so now I do kind of pace the energy during the first show. Not that I don't, I just don't go as hard as I used to in the first. I really try and save some for the late show, but the late show was often where I would really go off the rails, and those were really some fun shows.
1: But isn't it kind of like hard to get all of your adrenaline up for the first show and then come back down to relax for the next one?
0: Yeah, it is. But you know, I mean, that's part of the gig, and it's something I've done for so long. It's just something I'm used to.
1: You ever have to do three shows in a night?
0: Yeah. Yeah. Listen, in New York, when the Laugh Factory was open in Times Square, I would do 7-8 shows in a night.
1: Wow.
0: Because they would have three different rooms going at the same time on the weekends. And so I'd just be going 1-1-1-1-1-1-1-1, you know, until about, you know, 2:30 in the morning.
2: One thing I can remember some comics saying like
0: that. That took a lot of cocaine.
2: I can remember back in the early 90s, some of them would say, well, I do the much dirtier material,
1: the bluer
2: on a
1: stuff.
2: Later show, and I don't know if that's still the same the case.
0: Well, right? Yeah, that is. A lot of times you do save the dirty material for the later show. I don't think of it that way. I've always kind of
1: had Greg doesn't.
0: I've always kind of had a filthy show, no matter what time you come. So I'm not really a children's act.
2: Mm-hmm.
0: But yes, generally speaking, in fact, there is an ending to one of my jokes. I told the audience last night, I was like, there are two endings to it. And one is the early show ending and one is the late show ending. And the early show ending is about escape rooms and the late show ending is about vaginas.
2: One thing you're trying to get out of and one thing you're trying to get into.
0: There you go. But they're both a trap. So
2: I was asking Greg earlier, do you think that we are just, as a society, too pro-gambling now? Have we gone too far?
1: Well, once you make gambling a video game, which I guess it's always been. Gambling's always been a game. Now that you can do it on your phone.
0: Slot machines.
1: Slot machines or...
2: I'm talking about the major sponsors of sporting events are now gambling.
0: Yeah.
2: You know, which is why when they bust some player for gambling, I'm kind of like, all right, I take that with a grain of salt because you guys are making millions.
0: Well, and that is the hypocrisy of it. It's like sponsored by DraftKings, but don't you guys bet on it, okay?
1: Right.
0: It's like, how can you expect them to be like, well, we're not allowed to because we actually play in the game. Of course they're going to be gambling. You know, and it has become such a big part of it. And then they're like, you gotta gamble responsibly. I think if they want people to gamble responsibly, they should just put a limit on the amount
1: on how much
0: they can gamble, but they don't, you know?
1: And well, now things like Kalshi and Polymarket, I think.
0: Yeah, Polymarket.
1: Allows you to do
2: okay,
1: bet
2: so
1: on anything.
0: I'm pretty sure Polymarket allows you to sleep with multiple markets in the same time.
1: I thought you polyamorous couples.
0: Yes.
2: Yeah, that would be a great dating site for polyamorous couples.
0: Yeah, Polymarket, you get to bang all the markets. I'm banging the pork,
2: all right, please. So Kalshi is the one I'm going to talk about a little bit now. You remember the former New York representative George Santos
0: sure.
2: who did prison time for fraud and using fake identifications and things. He is now,
0: everything about him was
2: everything about him was just phony, made up, misrepresented, or an out-and-out lie.
0: Yeah.
2: He is now under scrutiny for trading on a prediction market, specifically Kalshi, voting on whether he himself would be at an event. So you're running into trouble there.
1: Will George Santos be there?
2: Traders on
1: George Santos.
2: Listen to this. Placed millions of dollars on bets on who would attend Donald Trump's State of the Union speech this year, including, here are some of the people who placed bets on it. George Santos, the president's son, Barron. You never hear about Barron, but apparently he placed some bets. It's still insider trading.
0: Yeah.
2: You know, even if it's not a stock market, you have some kind of specialized knowledge that most people don't. It is being treated as insider trading. U.S. hockey star Jack Hughes put money on it. And Nick Shirley, the MAGA journalist whose Minnesota fraud story went viral. Santos, though, had taken it a step forward. He had been publicly saying and posting that he was definitely going to be there at the President's State of the Union. Then he no-showed and collected the money.

0: source says Cauchy determined the account, which he had tried to hide, actually belonged to former Representative George Santos. They froze the account and referred the matter to the Justice Department and to the Commodity Futures Trading Commission.
1: It's like, dude, so, you just got one pardon.
0: So they treat these silly prediction market bets as if you were trading on the stock market using inside information, which people go to prison for.
2: It's just basically gambling. And, you know, but here's the thing. You can go on there right now and bet on whether or not I'm going to close with the escape room joke or the vagina joke. Right now, I know I just put $2,000 on the vagina joke. So get your bets in right now on Cauchy. Predict whether or not I'm going to close.
0: But going back to something even older, the prop bets on the Super Bowl. What color's the Gatorade?
2: The Gatorade, sure,
0: well, isn't there an equipment manager who makes that decision and could probably enrich themselves or their friends
2: absolutely.
0: On a stupid bet like what color is the Gatorade going to be when it gets poured on the coach?
2: Have you ever bet on that?
0: Just prop for bets, fun. Yeah. I've never put money on
2: the coin flip this year, and I won.
0: Yeah.
1: What do you like more, basketball or football?
2: Football.
0: How much do you win on a coin? I mean,
2: It's a -110.
0: So if you put $100 on it, you win
2: 100 or win 90. Because the house always rakes 10% at least.
0: Not a good bet.
2: Not always, but usually it's -110 is how it starts out. Basically, if it's +100, that's even odds, but that usually connotates, you know, that they're not evenly matched.
0: I got a list of bands that are now considered dad rock, according to one of our websites.
1: Oh, this is interesting because I think Greg has a shirt that would go along with this.
2: Yeah, no, I'm all in on that. Yeah, absolutely.
0: What do you got, Green Day?
2: Green Day.
0: I've never seen that shirt.
2: With Fall Out Boy.
1: The Hella Megator, Green Day, Fall Out Boy, and Weezer all in the same.
2: The best show I've ever seen.
0: Is it an actual concert that you got at the concert?
2: Yeah. It was at Dodger Stadium.
0: All right, here you go.
2: And there were no other acts. Weezer was the opener.
1: Wow.
2: Yeah.
3: That's crazy.
2: It was unbelievable. It opened with Weezer, then went to Fall Out Boy, which was incredible. If you guys have never seen Fall Out Boy live, go see Fall Out Boy live.
1: I don't think Greg has met Danny before.
0: Oh, Danny's our producer.
3: And nice to meet you.
0: Danny's like 4 years old, I think. So.
1: He's our Gen Z employee. He also is a musician and loves rock. He's probably
0: do you consider dad rock?
3: Dad rock. I think of dad rock like Nickelback, Creed.
2: You're thinking of bad rock.
0: I said
2: dad rock.
3: I think of that. Of course, I mean, Foo Fighters, maybe older things like 70s artists like AC/DC, things like that.
0: I guess it depends on how old your dad is.
2: Right, yeah.
0: So
2: exactly.
0: If you were asking, my dad rock would have been Elvis and Nat King Cole.
2: Right.
0: For my dad.
3: Kind of there's a thing online where they
2: Buddy
3: say,
2: Holly.
3: Like divorced dad music is like Creed and Nickelback. So that's why I'm kind
0: of. Well, here's who comes out on the latest list of bands that have graduated to being dad rock.
1: Start at 10.
0: Weezer.
2: Sure.
3: Oh, okay.
0: The Offspring.
2: Yeah.
3: All right.
0: Linkin Park.
2: What? They've recently retooled with the new girl. I feel like they're still very current.
0: Korn.
2: Definitely.
3: Okay.
2: Also amazing live.
3: Yeah.
0: Incubus.
2: Yes.
3: I can see that.
2: Also great live.
0: Some that have been mentioned already in conversation. Green Day, Foo Fighters, and Fall Out Boy.
3: Oh, there you go. All of them. Yeah.
0: And Creed.
3: Creed.
0: And Blink 182.
1: Number one. Yep.
0: Yeah, say Blink 182.
2: I've seen all of them live except for Creed because, you know, I like my
3: ears. Is that intentional? You like Creed?
2: No, I hate Creed.
3: Really? Okay.
2: No, thanks.
1: I'm always surprised by how many concerts you go to, or how many you've been to at least, because you're a huge live music person.
2: Yeah. It's what my wife and I do in lieu of having children.
1: Okay, cool.
2: We take all that money invested in having a good time.
1: Nice.
2: So we go to all the concerts we want to and go to the places where, like, we're going to...
0: And don't feel guilty that you're spending college funds.
2: Exactly. We're going to Bali this year, you know. Like, we just enjoy our lives.
1: In our app chat, El Hef is asking, who is this comedian that sounds like Albert Brooks in Finding Nemo?
2: I've been told that before, too.
1: This is Greg Romero Wilson, who you can catch at the El Paso Comic Strip tonight, tomorrow, and Sunday.
2: Which, because of comments like that, that's why I had to put the Romero in there, because everyone thought I was Jewish. So I had
0: Greg Wilson?
2: Wilson, though, is by adoption. So my dad was adopted by his stepdad. So that's how we...

0: became Wilson's. Oh. He was actually born in Calleros.
1: I see.
0: Yeah, so we're part of the Calleros and the Romeros.
1: And Greg's family, or a big part of them, live in El Paso.
0: That's right. That's right.
1: Hey, so I got somebody.
0: Tons of Calleros.
1: A mom felt bad about something that had happened to her daughter. She was fired from Olive Garden for getting a too big of a tip.
2: I didn't know you could be fired for that.
0: Okay, if you're getting a $700 tip on a $32 tab, you're giving out handies in the party. that is truly exceptional, sir.
1: According to
0: when
1: this,
0: she got under the table? Oh, my God. That is,
1: you're jumping ahead a little bit. I need to give the details. This woman says that her daughter works as a server, and a regular came in and tipped her $700. So she was overjoyed, but she tells what happened.
3: She received a $700 tip on a $30 tab from a regular customer that hadn't been in a while. She didn't notice it until after he left. When she took it to the manager told her to put zero in the tab because that was just too much money to hand out. Clearly, she was upset. Her manager then said to her that she's here to do a job, and if she can't do it, then she needs to leave. My daughter got herself together, completed her shift, and at the end of the shift, they then told her that they could give her 20%. So they gave her $6 on the $700 tip. Today she was going to go in, which she did. They just fired her. So she's like, I don't want to leave because why all of a sudden do I have a $700 tip and I'm fired the next day? So they tell her that they're calling the police. And she's like, good, call the police because you're stealing my money.
0: Listen, my tip is only worth about $300.
1: The customer made it clear. So not only does it say numerically $700, he wrote longhand underneath it $700. He was contacted by the restaurant and said, yeah, I saw the charge for $38, but I expected there to be the $700 tip. So it's not like the guy screwed up.
2: So the manager just decided unilaterally.
1: That's too much.
2: You don't deserve this.
1: To keep the $700.
0: Well, you got to understand from his perspective, though, it looks like fraud. Like the chances of that
2: That's
0: coming back to buy, and then corporate goes, how could you allow a $700 tip to go through?
1: What if it turns out that
0: I mean, now with him coming back and getting on record and there being a hubbub about it, but if he had just processed it, the chances of that coming back on him were very high.
2: That's interesting.
1: The customer was elderly and wasn't thinking right.
0: Well, and she's probably very nice to him. Like she said, a regular, so he probably goes in there like every Tuesday, gets the unlimited salad and breadsticks.
1: But why did they fire her? Did she turn it into a did it become problematic at work? I mean, they just said, no, you can't have the tip, but we'll give you a regular 20% tip. But then they fired her. So what happened after that?
0: I imagine they just fired her.
1: But maybe she was pissy, really pissy about it.
0: Either that or she's just not very good looking. I don't know.
1: I'm not sure what that means. All right, Steve's going to come in. We're going to talk some sports. You good to stay for the last hour?
0: Man,
1: Greg Wilson is here.
0: Yeah.
1: You can see him at the Comic Strip all this weekend and more. The Buzz Adams Morning Show's headed your way right after this.
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11: 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Athletics are number one. Participants are heroes. Go team, yeah.
12: It is showtime, baby. Here we go.
1: We're joined by El Paso Athletic Hall of Famer and host of Sports Talk on 600 ESPN, Steve Kaplowitz. Good morning, Cappy.
13: Good morning. Good to see
1: you. Did you get out to the ballpark yesterday?
13: I did.
1: Did you see actor
13: there.
1: Christopher McDonald?
13: No, I was on air, but what we did was we did bring the portable putting green out to the ballpark, and we had Shooter McGavin putt to see if he could still keep that magic going. And it was great. It's going to be up on our social platforms if it's not already. So very nice.
14: Nice.
13: Heard he was a terrific guy and just,
1: yeah. You didn't get to meet him, though, huh?
13: I did. I was on.
0: Did he do the guns?
13: He did.
0: Nice.
13: He did. I was on air while that was going. Adrian was on assignment, and he was the one going out and
1: you will rue the day. Listen to what I say. Should I eat some hay down by the bay?
13: Oh, that was great stuff.
1: We got to talk.
13: Oh, here it is. By the way, take a look. This was on our Instagram from yesterday.
1: Yeah.
13: And then you see he even gives you, not only does he hit the putt, but then he gives you the shooter shoot. That's right.
1: You know, he's been in a movie or a series rather that just wrapped up called Hacks. I don't know if you ever watched Hacks, but he's really good in that too. Let's start with softball today as Texas wins back-to-back national championships.

0: All right, so there's your back-to-back champions in women's NCAA softball, the Texas Longhorns.
1: Did you guys watch any of it? Did you watch any of the game or the highlights or anything?
2: So I didn't because game one was during the NBA Finals. Okay. And I chose the NBA Finals over
1: Understood. That. Sure.
2: Game last night's game two. I wasn't even home last night. I had my son had his eighth grade they finished, you know, eighth grade, so they have a big ceremony. They're going to high school, so
0: they got a graduation.
1: I believe it's called an eighth grade graduation.
2: You know what they call it? They actually call it a completion ceremony. A completion.
1: I have one of those every night, buddy. I complete myself, and then I throw a little tinsel in the air. It's exciting.
2: So
0: adults break out at the kids' graduation?
2: Thank God, no. But I did take him and his cousins out to Whataburger last night to celebrate. That's where they wanted to go eat. So
1: big
2: we went
1: time.
2: There. So by the time I got home, Texas had already won the national title.
1: Okay, so I watched some of the highlights, and I don't know if you guys have seen any of this, but it seems like the softball girls have gotten a lot hotter with the
0: What do you mean, left-handed girls?
1: They just... Huh?
0: You said southpaw, I thought.
2: I said softball.
0: I thought you said southpaw.
3: You think left-handed girls are getting hotter?
1: They are. You know, traditionally, left-handed girls are just hideous. But now, I don't know what it is.
0: That's how confused I was.
1: They've upped their makeup game with the tutorials on TikTok.
0: So you're saying the collegiate softball players are getting hotter.
1: Hotter? These were some hot ladies. I'm telling you. Check it out.
2: Didn't you make a comment about softball earlier in the week?
0: I don't know. Did I?
2: You did.
0: What'd I say?
3: I asked if they're all lesbians still.
2: And Buzz agreed.
1: No, they're not. And I'm telling you, completion ceremony engaged. I had a completion ceremony after the game.
0: You want to go ahead and move to hockey?
2: That's hilarious. Yes, well, congratulations to the Texas Longhorns. 2 years in a row, they beat Texas Tech in the World Series.
0: Mark Jankowski found the back of the net to tie things up for Carolina's rally from two goals down last night.
4: It bounces to Frederik Andersen. It's wedged out by Robinson, played down by Carrier. They're onside. Jankowski scores! Mark Jankowski has tied the game!
0: It sounds like a really good game.
2: It was a great game.
0: Tied
2: it was,
0: up, you know, overtime, had Vegas, to go to OT.
2: Vegas was up 2-0. Carolina comes back to tie. They take the lead. Vegas ties it again to send it to overtime. And then in overtime, Carolina has a little magic left.
0: All right, here's the overtime call.
4: Here's Svechnikov. And Aho, these gentlemen would quiet all the critics wondering where they've been if they score the game winner in overtime. Gostis Bear, they score! Seth Jarvis quiets the critics and ignites the crowd!
2: By the way, Svechnikov is a great name for a hockey player.
1: And gay guys.
0: Svechnikov.
2: Svechnikov.
0: Oh, Svechnikov.
1: Oh, I heard it the way you heard it. I heard Svechnikov. There's a completion ceremony I will not be attending.
2: So it's now tied at one apiece. Carolina able to rally late and win it in OT. They'll go back to Vegas now for games 3 and 4. With this series all knotted up at one apiece.
0: Game two of the NBA Finals tonight, still in San Antonio.
2: Will San Antonio come out like Carolina and just find a way to pull this game out and even their series with the Knicks at one apiece? That's going to be the big
1: surprise.
0: Yes. What will it mean if the Knicks were to win tonight and go back to the Garden with a 2-0 lead?
2: It means San Antonio's in really deep, what that means. Because San Antonio's not winning two at the Garden. They'll be lucky to win one.
0: I expect San Antonio to win tonight.
1: Yeah,
0: I
1: would think it sounds like they're not going to enjoy their completion ceremony.
2: The the odds makers list San Antonio at 6.5, which actually is a surprise to me. The Knicks have won 12 in a row, and they're 6.5-point underdogs tonight against the Spurs in game two of the NBA Finals. And the way the Knicks are playing right now, they just believe no matter where they're playing, they're going to be able to win and pull it out. So it'll be interesting to see what happens tonight. The Knicks came back. They rallied from 14 down in the third in game one. They tied it after three. They went on an 11-0 run to finish the game.

0: out and win game one. So they're going to be pumped up too. The Spurs, it's a must win. Let's be honest. The Spurs, and there's also now rumors of a possible rift between rookie Dylan Harper and De'Aaron Fox. Did you hear about this story?
1: What does the fox say?
2: Ding, ding, ding, ding, ding, ding.
0: This is actually really interesting.
1: I'm so sorry.
0: So
1: I'll see myself out.
0: Let me give you this one just because it's an interesting story, and it involves social media is what it involves. So there was a post yesterday on social media clowning De'Aaron Fox, and first Dylan Harper liked it, then he reposted it.
1: Oh!
0: And then after that, he removed it. So the question is, was that just an accident, or is there maybe something to the two of them? And, the rookie doesn't get along.
3: Do you think
0: a possibility.
3: Athletes are encouraged to post on social media or discouraged to post on social media?
1: Discouraged.
3: I mean, I'd kind of put my foot down. Hey, if somebody's...
1: I don't think you can put your foot down and be like, no, they're not their dad, they're just their employer, but, and they're paying them so much, they have a bit of leverage, but at the same time, I'm sure they hate it when they go on and do stuff like that.
0: Yes. So this was, this, by the way, is a TikTok drama, is what this is.
3: Well, what was the content that he liked and then shared? I mean, how
0: bad... It said, De'Aaron Fox seen honoring playoff James Harden after shooting one of his stat line. That was the TikTok post is what it said, talking about just what a brick, traditionally James Harden has always been in the playoffs. So that was originally liked by Dylan Harper and then reposted. And that is what has caused all of the issues.
1: Dylan Harper is spectacular.
3: You're saying a coach couldn't say, I don't want any of this social media nonsense going on.
1: Well, he probably will say that today. I'm sure that he will say that now.
0: Well, I mean, listen, but when a rookie reposts a video that's bashing a teammate and likes it and then eventually takes it down, you wonder, well, did he just not pay attention and was he just reposting something before he even saw it? Or is there a little more to it than that? We don't know. We'll have to wait and see.
1: Well, the thing is, I've mistakenly liked stuff before that I was just thumbing through it and I went, oh, I didn't mean to like that. And that's one thing. But when you repost it too, we're talking several steps now of approval. It gets a little deliberate at that point.
0: What do you think, Buzz? You agree with Greg?
3: Once you hit 20, you're too old to be posting. Don't just knock it off. It's a thing 20? For children.
1: 20?
0: Yeah. You believe?
1: I am 54 and adult I have to post every day.
3: Adult men especially, but adults have no business posting on social media.
0: Interesting.
1: Well, this has been funeral of Buzz Adams.
4: Buzz lives in a different century. Like I'm not lying.
3: And that should really apply to politicians.
1: Anytime a man just telegraphs a woman he doesn't even know with you up.
3: I do. I'm sorry. I feel that way.
1: I am anti-telegraph.
2: What are your reasons?
3: It's not adult-like behavior. You're on your phone posting about something on somebody's social media. It's something for children.
1: Get off my lawn! I'm sorry. My lawn!
3: So I bet you'd be surprised, I think, if you found out how many people agree with me.
4: Oh, I bet they do. I bet they're all over 75 years old.
3: Those are the ones that are the worst about it now.
1: They can't.
3: the elders insane when it comes to social media.
0: Let's talk about cutoff. Cutoff is 19, or do you believe it should be like 16 or 17?
3: As soon as you feel like you're a grown adult person with grown adult concerns, you need to get the F off of social media altogether.
2: That's objective then. Mm. You're like a 60-year-old who doesn't think that.
0: This is this is a Friday hot take out of you that has, kind of come out of left field.
2: A lot of people
4: Buzz is going to be on his couch playing Royal Match for like 2 hours.
2: Yeah, is that a

0: bucks, I got one.
1: No, I am humiliated by the fact that I play this stupid mobile game, which I'm kind of low-key addicted to.
2: Very adult. Very adult behavior.
1: I made some progress. I no longer spend money on this stupid game, but I am appropriately abashed
3: when you say
1: that
3: you don't,
1: I do this.
2: It's Tetris. Yeah, guys, he's playing Tetris.
1: It's a very unserious behavior for a grown man.
3: When you say

0: you don't spend money on it, is that because you bought the premium edition that doesn't have ads? No, you don't have to worry about that anymore?
1: No,
2: they don't have I think they have tokens you have to keep buying.
1: And they throttle you. They make it so the game's harder, and then you're supposed to buy more stuff. And I've recognized their game. I've totally clocked it. And it's just a bad habit that I'm trying to
3: wean myself off. After I tip them $700.
1: But that is a perfect example of something that I do not consider manly adult behavior.
2: So you're just a hypocrite.
4: Yeah. You do it.
1: It's something I wish I didn't do.
4: So you're preaching to
2: you're a hypocrite.
1: That's the definition of a hypocrite. What somebody's saying about some other person.
0: Let me just say this. You have 2,000 followers on Buzz Adams, KLAQ on X, and your last post was October 11th, 2014.
1: Yeah, I had to stop. So that's just stupid.
4: So in 2014, you became a man, Buzz?
3: Did you have a completion ceremony? No.
1: I will tell you this. It was during that period that we were being leaned on heavily to be way more active on social media.
3: I'm sure I think they still are.
1: But I eventually had to put my foot down and say, you know, I love this job. I love this audience, but this is not worth it. I'm not going to be doing social media going forward, and I haven't.
3: Listen, I couldn't.
0: By the way, I do want to say this. Here's who you're following on X: Ron Jeremy.
1: I'm not even aware that I have an X account. That's how long it's been.
2: For the Buzz Adams Morning Show.
3: That's just for tips.
0: Oh, you are following Greg on X. Good.
3: I don't post on X either. I don't go to it.
1: I don't have Insta. I don't have any of that.
2: Steve, Facebook? you like X after Elon Musk took it over? It's not just a bunch of racism.
0: We use X for sports. Listen, when you're in the sports world, yep, X is still the number one place to go for
2: sports. Hot take. Are you going to go play golf this weekend?
1: Yeah, probably. Weather looks nice. I'm probably, yeah, that's a manly pursuit.
4: You think so?
1: Sure.
3: Yeah, sure.
2: Does golf count as exercise? Does a round of golf count as exercise?
1: Not the way I play.
3: Sure.
2: I have the science behind it.
1: The way I play? No, because I'm on a cart. I'm drinking beer.
3: I was going to say, you're drinking the whole time. I'm on a moving couch, and then I occasionally swing a club.
0: Have you ever done the push cart? You done that one before?
1: Oh, man, I tried that. I was going to get into that, so I actually bought one, like at Academy, and I brought it out there. It was like, I was just gassed.
0: How many holes did you get to?
1: Like 4 holes.
0: Yeah, that would be
2: a round of a full-length 18-hole course is estimated to involve taking between 11 and 14,000 steps.
1: That's if you're walking. I don't walk. Nobody I know walks.
2: So even
1: the pros I know don't walk.
2: If you use the buggy or cart, at least 7,000 steps.
1: Yeah, maybe.
2: While you're walking to get your shot. That's what they've estimated.
3: There's no health benefit from the way I play golf. A study
2: by the University of Rochester Medical Center found that a 160-pound person burns 250 calories per hour playing golf.
0: Wow.
1: I burn that watching TV, probably.
2: 250 an hour? No.
1: Yeah,
2: you got chips next to you. It's going up.
3: The TV burns more calories than you.
2: So they're saying it does like account as some exercise. It's not like strength training or like a full run.
1: You know what? I think the best part is get a little sunshine.
3: Yeah.
1: Get a little fresh air.
3: Yep.
1: That's the only health benefit that I would claim.
3: Get you moving around. It's definitely got some benefits to it.
2: So what's interesting is another study from, this one is Scandinavia, they studied Swedish golfers, and they were 40% lower mortality. People who golfed were 40% less likely to die early.
3: Has more to do with them being Swedish.
1: It probably has to do with...
2: Well, they were all Swedish in the study.
3: Yeah.
2: So they're comparing
1: Swedish... Generous government-paid health care and things like that.
2: They're comparing Swede versus Swede. Also, lower handicap golfers had a longer life expectancy on average than higher ones. Mm-hmm. So if you want to live long play golf, you have to play it well.
0: Okay. A couple of other stories we can get to right now.
1: Oh.
0: All right. By the way, this sports update is brought to you by Jack in the Box, inviting you to think outside the box. I think we've been doing that all sportscast long. Indiana Fever last night. They rallied to beat the Atlanta Dream 83-71. Caitlin Clark threw up at halftime in this game. She said she vomited at halftime, but still came back to finish with 17 points, 8 assists, and 7 rebounds.
3: I guess you saw The Mandalorian.
1: I saw The Mandalorian, and I loved The Mandalorian.
2: Did you see it, Greg?
3: Yeah, it's trash.
2: Mandalorian Grogu trash?
3: Oh, my God.
1: No, they got a badass Jabba.

0: Like a Jabba the Hutt gang, who's a gladiator.
1: Well, who's a UFC fighter.
0: Yeah, yeah.
2: Well, but
0: it was great.
2: So Greg, Greg might not have watched the TV show, so that he might have just seen the movie.
1: No, I watched the series.
2: Oh, okay, so so you have an informed opinion on this then. All right.
1: The series was okay. I mean, it turned into, it's basically like the old Kung Fu model, where it's like every episode he just has this side mission he's got to go on every single time.
0: It's kind of like a Western.
1: Yeah, exactly. So that's all this is. It's just like
0: I enjoyed the hell out of it.
1: It's just a large episode.
2: David Carradine's Kung Fu is a great analogy for The Mandalorian.
1: Yeah, that's basically what it is. It's space kung fu.
0: He's got to beat these people, solve their little problem.
1: Right, solve their problem, then he gets one piece to add to the bigger storyline. It's the exact same formula.
0: All right.
1: Sorry.
3: This news, not good for the Yankees. Aaron Judge has been diagnosed with a stress fracture of the first rib on his right side. He's expected to return this season. However, he is going to be out 4 to 6 weeks. Then he will be re-imaged he's seeing what his level of healing is, the next steps. The club thought he would be out for the year. They thought he actually could have had a thoracic outlet diagnosis. That turned out to not be the case, but still, Judge, you're going to be missing significant time, and we'll see what kind of an effect that has on the Yankees offense, which they need him. I mean, he's one of their best hitters all year, and you know, without Aaron Judge, that's going to be a tough blow for the Yankees. Chihuahuas continue their series. They've got Star Wars night coming up Saturday.
0: That's good. When they usually, they doing jerseys this year?
3: They are, and it's going to be the, what's the you remember where the first year we thought it was Baby Yoda, and then he had a name?
0: What Grogu.
3: Grogu. Yes, they've got Grogu on the jerseys, so they'll be... They will be wearing those, auctioning those off, and then they've got the big fireworks show themed to Star Wars music Saturday night after
1: the game. Oh, that's fun.
3: Tonight, I believe, is hat night. They're giving away these retro hats as well, so that's the hat giveaway. Sunday, they've got Bluey going to be there for the kids, so a lot of good things happening.
0: What is Bluey?
3: Well, let's see. Your daughter's a little old for this. Bluey is a very, very popular character from a kid's show, a kid's TV show.
2: Oh, so. He's blue.
1: And the show's called?
2: Bluey.
0: Is it Blue's Clues?
1: No.
0: Because I remember that.
2: It is
0: that
2: a dog, though. I think it's Australian.
3: Is that what it is?
0: Do you want to stick around while I get to a couple of phone calls?
3: Sure.
0: All right.
3: You know what, by the way?
1: Bluey is what happens before the completion ceremony.
2: I was wondering. I could tell. The wheels were working.
1: I'm trying to get it out. And I'm over here coughing and turning off my mic and everything. And I'm like, I got a joke. I got a joke.
3: Thoughts, by the way. Do you believe that if you're out of eighth grade in middle school, that you should have any ceremony at all? Or do you believe that you should just finish eighth grade, head to high school, and not really celebrate the fact
2: that you should celebrate.
3: So you do believe?
2: Yeah, you should totally celebrate.
3: Because when we were in junior high, and Greg, were you in El Paso in junior high or no? Okay, but I don't ever recall having any kind of a graduation ceremony.
1: No, we just went on to the ninth grade. In fact, it was just exciting that you were finally going to high school. There was no completion ceremony.
0: Yeah, fifth grade, our parents didn't come in. If they did anything, it wasn't big enough that I would remember it.
1: We did nothing. It just school ended. And
3: that's exactly
0: I don't get the point of like a kindergarten graduation.
1: We didn't have those? No, none of that.
3: When did things change where every basically end became a graduation? When did that start?
1: I think around the 2000s, right? That's when it really
0: started with the participation. Trophy,
1: yeah, it started with and that's really what everybody's special.
2: Okay,
1: everybody
2: boomers.
1: Really so.
0: Hey, we gotta get you a cap and gown. I'm four. Yeah.
3: All right. What kind of calls?
2: People seem to be agreeing with you on social media in our app chat.
0: Yeah. Sorry, it's just not. It's not an adult pursuit.
2: KB says, Buzz, I'm 29 and I've stopped posting on social media, often solely because of what you preach. And I'll be honest, I'm much more at peace not needing the validation from random ass people.
3: Wow,
4: Buzz.
3: Listen.
5: Hey, morning, Buzz Show. It's Bill Mill. Hey, I agree with Buzz on the whole social media thing, especially if you're a politician. But it more or less has to do with the fact that it's like playing chess with pigeons. Are you the pigeon? Or are you the one playing the chess with the pigeon? Because if you stoop to their level, you're just going to get poop all over you. Because you're not used to thinking at that lower level of logic. So they'll run circles around you, and even though they're wrong, it makes you look dumb because you're arguing with dumb people.
0: All right.
1: Like, I think you need to return that to the metaphor store and get a refund.
2: Well, I kind of get what it means in that, like, when you are online and you start to, like, start to get into a fight.
1: Engage with trolls.

0: engage with trolls.
1: What's the point?
0: Yeah. Nobody comes out
1: clean. Nothing good ever comes out of this. I mean, I guess some people become influencers. And right. Well, maybe you sell a few more tickets.
0: It's part of business. This is part of business now. No matter if you're an independent tattoo artist, you need to have that for your business to be successful. You can't be as successful.
1: It should be codified in law. The president, let's start with the president. The president of the United States should not be allowed to post on social media. Yep. It's bad for our country.
2: But let me flip it around for a second, okay? When we took our Instagram on the station and started live streaming you getting your head shaved, that's different. That all of a sudden is the kind of stuff that people want to see. They want
0: people
2: to watch
0: interaction.
2: You. Yeah, they want to watch you get your head shaved. So I don't know. I mean, I look at it different ways because there's different ways of posting. You could post with videos like that. You could also post comments that, you know, will upset people.
1: And hear me out on this.
2: Okay.
1: You could not do that.
0: But if other people are posting,
3: how I feel about escape rooms.
0: Well, just as Greg, we were talking about earlier, if you're a comic today, learning how to do social media is like essential. It's not even like
4: learning to do music, everything.
3: Honestly, learning to do social media is more important than learning to do stand up.
0: In a lot of ways.
3: Yeah. I mean, honestly, it's horrible. Listen, I got into comedy because I'm a lazy son of a bee. Okay, and I wanted to sleep all day, drink all night, tell a few jokes and get paid for it. And that worked.
0: The best job ever.
1: That is a solid business.
3: It was awesome.
0: The best job ever.
3: And then social media. Oh my God. I'm at a desk, editing video, captioning video, posting video.
0: Because
1: all of a sudden, it's like you got a job.
3: It's like I got a desk job. They gave me a desk job to do my stand-up
0: job. You know what's been...
3: And I hate it, but I have to do it almost every day.
0: You know what's nice, though? Buzz doesn't have to do this stuff. He doesn't have to deal with salespeople. He doesn't have to deal with marketing. Everything's been done for him. Everything's done for you.
1: I have meetings with salespeople all the time.
0: Everything's done for you.
3: That is the advantage of being a legend, though. And I say that because I mean it. You are a legend, but it is people at legend status who can afford to not do it. The rest of us, really, we're forced to. It's part of the game now.
2: Are you getting monetized for your post?
3: No.
2: Because that's another thing.
0: That's just to get to put your audience to get people to go.
2: I'll give you an example. There is an influencer who's a content creator who's a professional boxer in El Paso, okay? He's undefeated, but he's making, on average, 30 to 50 grand per month from his content videos. The fighting is secondary. He's doing that because he enjoys it, and he's actually pretty good at it. But this is his new job that started around COVID, and now he posts daily, goes to sleep, wakes up.
0: Like
2: he's got a couple million views, and the next thing you know, at the end of the month, the check comes in.
3: Right. And it is, here's the thing. What we're talking about right there is a pyramid scheme. The people at the top are making a fortune. And everyone from there on down sees that and is like, I want to do that. And they all are working for free.
0: Right.
3: And that's the way it goes. If your content does take off and you develop a huge following, then yes, you can actually make money. But a lot of it comes from sponsorships as opposed to actually being monetized by them. I have a friend very huge on social media, but they get checks from Meta and stuff like that for like 50 cents and stuff. But you do the partnership stuff, which I have been approached to a bunch about doing various partnerships, like create content for us and we'll pay you and you get this, blah, blah. And I just don't want to do that with my social media. I just don't. I'd rather just put out whatever I want to put out and that's it. I really don't like it when the transitions is that every day I use this, you guys use the link in my bio to buy it 10% off when you mention my name. And I'm like, that's not what I got. Just come to my show.
1: Oh, that sounds...
2: Well, that would sound like, you know what that sounds like? That sounds like you've sold out if you're doing it like that.
0: Oh, and that's what I want to remind people, Birkenstocks, you can go to Birkenstock Attitudes today, St. Nico or KLIQ, and you will get
1: a picture with the cardboard standing.
0: You'll get 10% off Birkenstocks today if you just say my name or KLIQ.
2: Very nice.
5: Hey, good morning, guys. Good morning. Quick question. How are we having a Friday Buzz Adams morning show? And I've barely even heard Joanna. Mm. Come on, we need to hear some Joanna, man. How can we not have Joanna's voice before going into the weekend? Joanna, I know you're there. I mean, there's a whole lot of yelling going around, but Jesus, please give us a little bit more Joanna. You guys have a good one.
1: If I'm being honest, I think Joanna takes it when we're going to have guests in the studio, like Greg, is kind of like I'm on break.
6: On my break.
1: Yeah, there you go. That's what I kind of imagine.
3: I think that guy just wants to get to his completion ceremony.
2: By the way, whenever I'm
1: Joanna, did you have anything to add into any of the conversation we're
6: having?
1: About
6: a completion ceremony?
1: You know, that's not
3: specifically
1: what
3: I was talking
1: about.
3: Help him out. Go ahead.
6: No, I'm fine. Thank you.
1: All right, here's another call.

0: Morning, Nick Lang. So I'm calling just regarding the social media post that Buzz was talking about it. I agree with you, Buzz. No self-respecting older man should be doing it. Now, is there a place for it? Absolutely. A lot of people use it for marketing.
1: Yeah, I guess. Advertising.
0: I think maybe even KLAQ does.
1: And we do.
0: But yes. To spend your whole life
1: just looking at the dumbest, goddamn
0: worst. Absolutely dumb thing.
1: So dumb.
2: The blight of my existence, but I have to do it.
1: God, he is so on the money. I see people just going where they look at one thing, and I'm kind of looking over their shoulder. It's like, none of that is valuable.
2: No,
1: there's no point of watching it. What are you doing?
2: I know. They've turned likes into some kind of a currency, and it means nothing.
1: All right, let's take a break. We're going
3: to
1: come back.
3: There's a neckline call we have to play for Greg. Do you mind if I play it for you?
1: Do you want to play it before like the break or after the break?
3: Maybe when we come back. I think a
1: what does it pertain to?
2: Tease.
3: I think a teacher of yours. We'll have to listen to the call because it might be a prank. But maybe a teacher of yours remembers you and is calling.
2: Okay.
1: She might remember your completion ceremony. We'll find out.
2: See how close I was with this teacher.
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0: El Paso, Mike Norwich here, your El Paso Jack in the Box franchise guy, bringing you something way out of the box. 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
4: All right, we're going to have a true crime report coming up before the end of the show today. Greg Wilson is here. You can see him. Greg Romero Wilson at the Comic Strip tonight. Two shows tomorrow and a Sunday show, all at the El Paso Comic Strip.
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6: Is it Judas Priest already?
4: It is Judas Priest. Yeah. That's probably why we're starting with Judas Priest.
6: Yeah.
5: Nice. Yeah.
4: Coming up Sunday, our new music discovery show, Q Connect, and it's 2 hours, hosted by Daniel Paulus. And we got new music from Greta Van Fleet.
5: Ooh.
4: You like Greta?
5: Sure.
4: Yeah.
5: That's good old-fashioned rock and roll right there.
4: That's, if you like Led Zeppelin.
5: Right, I was going to say, it's basically new Zeppelin, yep.
4: Theory of a Dead Man, new music from that band, who will be at the Abraham Chavez Theater with Seven Dust on September 15th. And a new band that's putting out more new stuff for you to check out, Dexter and the Moon Rocks. Yesterday I said Dexter and the Moon Rocks sound like a fake band on the Jetsons, don't they?
5: Yeah, absolutely.
4: Host Daniel Paulus also puts the spotlight on local bands, The Roulettes, Little King, and also new music from Adiola. That's our co-worker Ray Adiola's band, so check them out and their new music on Q Connected. 2 hours of the latest national, regional, and local rock this Sunday, and Sundays 5 to 7 until the football schedule starts screwing with it. So,
5: didn't Mars Volta have some connection to El Paso?
4: Mars Volta started off as At the Drive-In
5: in
4: El Paso.
5: Oh, did they really?
6: A band that started here.
5: Okay.
4: They split off, became Sparta. And
6: Mars Volta.
4: And Mars Volta, right. Okay, so right, Sparta went one way, Mars Volta went the other way.
6: So
4: you would, if you're talking about most successful bands in the history of El Paso, they're right up there, you know.
6: Mars Volta's
4: a lot of
6: great.
4: People think Marty Robbins is from El Paso, but he's not. He wrote a song.
5: He just wrote that song. Yeah,
6: he and
5: that
6: he did a commercial for the Destination El Paso in 1970. In the 70s, yeah. I just saw that the other day.
5: Well, he's definitely paid this city back.
6: Also, you know the Mars Volta songs must be getting pretty big, because I don't know what I was watching, but I heard their song as part of the soundtrack in the background. So
5: nice.
6: I thought it was an interesting choice.
4: Did you want me to play this call that you said you think is from one of Greg Wilson's teachers?
6: Yeah, sure. I thought this was Greg Wilson's teacher.
7: I was Mr. Greg, as you refer to him. I was his middle school teacher. I was one of them, one of the unfortunate ones when he was in middle school. I remember you, Greg. I remember you. I don't know if you remember me. My name was Mr. Bauerkamper. Mr. Bauerkamper, remember how you used to salute me in that Nazi fashion?
4: What?
7: Every morning I had to correct you, Greg. You'd arrive in the morning with one shoe because you told me your excuse. I got up 5 minutes before the bus arrived. I forgot to put the other shoe on. You got to school, you got to my class with one shoe. Your pants were on backwards. Every time your desk, and only your desk, would be littered with candy wrappers and all sorts of trash. I had to remind you to clean your desk, Greg. You were a troublemaker. You always incited certain other students to conform to your behavior, and you would say things that were inappropriate in a co-educational environment.
4: So how close to the mark is the caller there?
5: Listen, I got to tell you, this really takes me back. No.

0: remember him because I gotta admit this right now. He showed me my first completion ceremony. I'll never forgive you, Mr. Kampopawa! Yeah, Mr. Kampopawa!
1: I think that might have been a character.
2: Yeah, sure. Could have been. You didn't go to school here in
0: junior
2: high.
0: No, I did. Not in middle school. It wasn't until my senior year in high school. But I will say this, though. Everything he described about me was so accurate.
2: Were
1: you a troublemaker?
0: I was such a troublemaker. I lived in the hallway. They were always like, Greg, get out! And they'd throw me out, and then I would just start talking to whoever would pass me in the hallway. And then the teacher would be like, you're not supposed to have fun in the hallway, too. I'm like, what am I supposed to do out here? What do you want me to do?
2: Where did you go to school at that point in your life?
0: In the eighth grade, where was I? I was in Greenville, Texas at that point. Up through, I was in Greenville, Texas. Yeah. Ninth grade, we moved to Plano. And then senior year, we moved here to El Paso. My dad loved keeping us on our toes.
1: Yeah, it sounds like it.
2: Joanna, is there anything you'd like to contribute to the show at this point?
3: No, I'm good. Thanks.
2: Okay. Got a story here.
1: She's still on break.
0: Boy, Joanna.
2: Did Thor, God of Thunder, try to commit passport fraud? We're talking about actor Chris Hemsworth here. Chris Hemsworth was getting ready to board a flight when he realized he had accidentally grabbed his daughter's passport instead of his son's. So what did he do? He tried to play it off with security that one of his sons was his daughter.
0: Well, it's definitely
2: not. Didn't work.
0: It's definitely not going to stick with him for the rest of his life.
1: Is this your?
2: He brought the son up.
1: Is this your son? No, it's.
2: This is her, is what he said. Okay. They were like, "That's a boy."
1: That's a boy.
2: Chris Hemsworth and his wife share a 13-year-old daughter and 11-year-old twin. Oh well, 11. I mean, a young enough age. Maybe you could make it work, but at 11.
0: And if they're his kids, they probably got that
2: Thor hair, too. Yeah. He has 11-year-old twin boys in addition to his 13-year-old daughter.
0: Well, and one of them
2: it does seem
0: Sasha,
2: like the kind of thing that if the administration ever got pissed off at Chris Hemsworth or something, they would go back and dig this up and been like, if you ever come to the United States,
0: way to ruin it, Buzz.
1: Immigrants. Yeah.
0: Oh, my God. They'd be like, oh, he's one of the good ones. He's one of the good ones. Let him in.
2: Yeah. Yep. People online are talking about what was something that was ruined because too many people discovered it. Isn't that, have you ever known people as like, they're really into a band until the band starts getting popular. And then just the popularity of the band ruins it for these people.
0: Yeah.
2: Dad sounds like Danny might be that type of person.
4: Yeah, sometimes.
2: What's something that was ruined once too many people started liking it?
4: Hmm. Like for bands, for me, or
2: can start with a band. It doesn't have to be a band.
4: I would say this is the band Turnstile. They're kind of new.
2: I'm familiar with Turnstile.
4: And you know, my friend got me into them probably like about 6 years ago when they were still pretty in the underground, and now they're in the mainstream rock and everything.
2: What's the problem? Their music's not as good.
4: Exactly. The problem is that their music went down. They're not adding that like pop elements where they started as a punk hardcore band. So
2: people are many examples, and Nico has one.
0: I have one too.
1: Self-serve yogurt places. There used to just be one or two, and you used to be able to like make it an adventure to go out there.
2: You could load up your yogurt and pay at the end of it or whatever.
1: Yeah.
2: And now what's
1: now they're everywhere. Before it was like a special treat. Mm. Now it feels like it's not special anymore. Right.
0: Okay, so in the early 2000s, I'm at the Grove in Los Angeles, and I see this one stand with the most hideous sandals I've ever seen in my life. And I thought, and they had this pair in bright blue. And I thought, I'm going to buy these sandals because no one else will ever buy these sandals.
2: The years match up.
0: And these were called Crocs. And I was so, and it was just a little stand. No one had ever heard of them.
2: They're uniquely ugly.
0: Ugly, so ugly. No one else. People will be like, where did you get those horrible sandals? I'll be like, they're shockingly comfortable. You'd be surprised.
1: It's a conversation starter.
0: Right. And they're great at the beach. I was like, these will be great at the beach. Yeah. You know, that was
2: They are. I would not be seen outside of my house.
0: Never,
2: like, I'll wear them in the backyard.
0: In a million years they would blow up into this huge
4: Crocs?
0: Thing. I did.
2: I have a pair of Crocs at home. It's great. Around the... It's not. That's why I don't wear it. And no, it's not a great look. They're ugly.
0: They're horrible. They were so ugly.

0: I was like, no one else will ever.
1: But if you're doing something like cleaning your pool,
0: right?
1: They're perfect.
0: I
1: wouldn't do yard work in them necessarily, yeah. But then, anything around a semi-aquatic environment, Crocs are great. Have you ever heard the story about the connection between Mike Judge, the movie Idiocracy, and Crocs?
0: No.
1: Have you ever seen the movie Idiocracy?
0: Of course.
1: Yeah. Okay. Great movie. Predictive,
0: great movie.
1: I think.
0: Yeah.
1: So, I guess the costume department came across some of these new shoes that I don't even know if they had a name yet, and they said, "Yeah, this looks like what dumb people would wear
2: in the future,
1: 500 years in the future, just because they're lazy and nobody bothers dressing up." So many of the characters in that movie Idiocracy are wearing Crocs, but it was before Crocs really caught on.
0: Really blew up. I didn't think in a million years they would ever take off. I really thought I'd be the only guy with these horrible things. Be like,
2: and now it's ruined.
0: Ruined. I will never own another pair.
1: I kind of hate that it's a thing that people in other countries just stereotype. Oh, yeah, every American wears Crocs. Well, that could be true. Every American probably plenty of Americans own Crocs.
0: Yeah, they're over there in Europe. They're at the Coliseum in Crocs.
2: Yeah.
1: I got one for you.
0: Yeah.
1: The website Etsy. So Etsy used to be this cool, unique, people
0: crafts.
1: Make unique handmade
0: yeah.
1: goods.
0: Yeah.
1: And you could find things that were unique, yeah. Whether it was, you had people out there that were making this amazing, unique stuff. Now it's just flooded with cheap, mass-produced
0: yeah.
1: crap.
0: Yeah.
1: Because
0: it's just textile manufacturers yeah. from, like, Turkey and all over the world, and they advertise like they're little craftspeople, and then you realize it's coming from Indonesia, and you're like, wait a minute, what now?
1: A few others that made the list here, food trucks, because people started going to food trucks so much that they're now become more expensive.
2: Yeah, yeah, they used to be a cheaper option
3: for lunch. They sold out.
1: Farmers markets for similar reasons. Local craft fairs for similar reasons.
0: Well, no, farmers markets were never cheap, though.
1: Yeah, because you're paying a premium
0: for
1: this guy drove his truck in from...
0: I'm buying $11 eggs and, $12 bread, but boy, is it good.
1: All right, let's take a break, come back, wrap up the show, start putting the finishing touches on our Friday show right after this.
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7: All right, got an update on the president's Freedom 250 concert schedule after all those acts pulled out. Trump announced he is going to host a rally on June 24th, and he's bringing in the big guns. You know what I'm talking about.
8: Mm-hmm.
7: Lee Greenwood is going to be there. You know, some people pointed out there are some pretty well-known music acts, like Nicki Minaj, for instance, who makes no bones about being a Trump fan. Why didn't he ask somebody like Nicki Minaj to do this concert?
8: Probably because she's an immigrant.
9: That's a good question. Oh, yeah, that too.
8: But also, did you know Lee Greenwood was a draft dodger?
7: I did not.
8: Yeah.
7: No.
8: Yes.
7: And I'm going to have to take your word on this.
8: It was
7: what, during what war? Civil?
8: The Vietnam War. And apparently, I know this because a relative of his told me. She was like, yeah, and she like talks about how he just goes around. He wrote the song to make money, and all it's ever done is really made him money.
7: But did you ever fact check it?
8: I think I did. I think I looked it up, and he did have some kind of like, he went to Canada. I think he took off to Canada during it.
7: He received a 3A hardship deferment I'm giving you the AI overview.
8: Right.
7: Here.
9: It was granted because he had to become a father at the age of 17. And was the sole
7: financial. He had become a father at the age of 17 and was the sole financial provider. All right. No draft evasion, though. All right. But that is a pretty patriotic song.
9: It lines up.
7: I mean, he didn't even have bone spurs or anything.
9: Right.
8: he was like, I've got a kid. Here he is.
9: Somebody left a neckline about MILFs. Greg was
8: bringing up. Yeah. Mills, hey ladies, line up. Nico's your guy,
9: and I'm gonna take all the promotion I can get.
8: Play it. Hopefully, it's not a dude.
10: Yo, Grand Rising Mo Show. I heard Nico's looking for some MILFs in the El Paso area.
9: Yeah.
10: Listen, man. As a MILF in the El Paso area, our kids have their dads. They're not the ones who need the dads. The MILFs are the ones who need a proper daddy. You know what I'm saying?
9: Yes.
10: Come on. Have a great day.
7: Did she just give us a Rasta shout-out?
8: I was
7: going to
8: say, yeah. Like, well, we know why she's single, because she's crazy.
9: Nope. Call me.
8: Yeah.
9: Let's talk.
8: Listen, he's ready to help you out, lady.
9: Any of them.
8: Hey, and right now, you can use his name to get 10% off
9: Birkenstock
8: on Birkenstocks.
9: Attitudes. Yep, that's right. Anybody can.
7: 10% off?
9: Actually, it is a good deal for Birkenstocks.
7: In theaters today, a couple of new movies. Masters of the Universe is out.
9: You've got to be that guy. Did you watch the cartoon?
8: No.
7: No.
9: Ugh.
7: I didn't either.

0: I think it came out. I was already like 15 or 16, yeah, so I wasn't into dolls and stuff.
1: It wasn't my thing. You know, it was a little gay.
0: It was more than a little gay.
1: I know. They had around with the leather straps on.
0: One guy's name was Fisto.
1: What else do you need?
0: Oh, Ram Man.
2: There is a Ram Man.
1: If you guys can't see what's going on.
2: That's hilarious.
1: Right. Even as a child, I was like, that's gay.
0: He's dressed.
1: Not that there's anything wrong with that, but it's not for me.
2: They did a reboot of it for, like, my generation.
0: Wasn't Dolph Lundgren in it?
1: Yeah, the original movie. But that's our generation, not his generation.
2: I did not even think about the gay innuendos of Ram Man and Fisto.
1: Are you kidding? So many girls have an appliance in their home
0: that they have named
1: Fisto, okay?
0: You don't remember Fisto?
1: I can't even have a completion ceremony without a Fisto.
0: Scary Movie 6, rated R. I've never seen a scary movie.
1: Yeah, I haven't either, but somebody's watching them.
0: Do you like satires like that, though?
1: I saw, like, the first one.
2: Joanna, can you wait these guys?
1: It was okay. You know, it's okay.
2: They've never seen a scary movie.
0: Well,
2: as if nobody else.
0: I think Greg has said he saw the first one.
1: I saw the first one, yeah.
2: I love the Wayans brothers. They're good at their writing.
0: Well, the originals are back. Anna Faris, Regina Hall, Marlon, and Sean Wayans return and find themselves targeted by the Ghostface killer. Some celebrity cameos include Shaquille O'Neal, Anthony Anderson, and Tiana Taylor appearing as themselves. Look out for Kenan Thompson appearing in the role of Michael Jackson.
1: Can we just talk about Tiana Taylor for 1 second? Because I can't decide if she's hot or not.
0: Well, that body's guaranteed, let me tell you.
1: I know, but the... I think Buzz just had a completion ceremony. I just, like, sometimes I see her and I think she's just so hot.
2: Yeah.
1: And then other times I see her and I'm like, is that a dude?
0: Don't forget, she was like 8.5 months pregnant during that, One Battle After Another. She was heavily pregnant through much of that.
1: She looked great.
0: But I could see what Sean Penn's character
1: real pregnant?
0: Saw.
1: Was she for real pregnant during that?
0: I don't know. That's a good question.
2: She's beautiful.
1: That's what I'm saying. Sometimes I'm like, oh my God, she's so gorgeous. Yeah, then other times I'm like, a little RuPaul for me. You know,
2: so nice.
1: It's tough to. I can't figure it out. I'd love to hear if we don't have enough time.
0: I vote she's sexy.
1: It depends on the lighting.
2: Yeah.
0: Some of the others.
1: He's looking at the pictures right now.
2: I guess
1: like,
2: all of them were. Yeah.
0: Look up from the same movie, One Battle After another character, Jungle.
2: Jungle. Okay.
1: Yeah. But that was when she. I mean, I don't know that she was actually pregnant for that movie, but maybe she was. I don't know.
2: Yeah, that's the light. It depends on the light for sure.
1: Yeah. Sometimes I see her and I think she's so hot, and then other times I'm like,
0: could they have CGI'd her being that pregnant?
1: Well, they do have, you know, various effects.
0: Physical effects
1: to actually, you know, make it look
0: I guess so. Well, it was a good effect then.
1: They've been around for a long time. They've learned how to do that, so.
0: All right, we got to start wrapping up. Greg Wilson is here this week. You can see Greg Wilson at the El Paso Comic Strip. Two shows tomorrow night.
1: Yep.
0: And a Sunday show as well.
1: Yeah.
2: Don't miss it. If you like stand-up comedy, you will love Greg Wilson.
0: All right.
1: Thank you so much, guys. And can I just say something really quickly? Mm-hmm. I've been coming on this show. You've been so welcoming to me for so many years now. And it's been every single time. It is such a pleasure to come back and hang out with you guys, reconnect with the El Paso audience, El Pasoans. I love you so much. I feel so connected to you.
2: Well, somebody in our app chat just said, you guys should hire that new guy as an intern. He's funny.
1: As an intern. Hey, it probably pays about as much as doing social media.
0: I'll go you a step further. Greg, if you ever have a week off and you just want to come in and hang, by all means.
1: I would love to. I love you guys, and I love El Pasoans. I tell people about the way Juarez used to be,
2: mm-hmm.
1: you know, and they're like, what? They allow
2: the good old days.
1: Oh my God, it's like teenage Vegas over there.
0: It's where teenagers went to just get a snootful.
1: Yeah, get hammered, and then we'd all come back and drive drunk, and nobody said anything. So it was a wild time.
0: It was a big part of the economy.
1: Yeah, exactly. It was a different time, everybody. Don't do it now. But we used to, and I tell people about this, and they cannot believe the experience that we had back then.
0: Did you ever get, like, kind of ripped off or held up for a bribe by the police in Juarez?
1: That if you happened? Got in a fight, you know, they would immediately go, we're either arresting him or you can give us $40 and we'll release him. And then you got to

0: down to all your friends because everyone's got like $6, you know?
1: Or else you would have ended up in a Mexican jail cell.
0: And I'd be in there, you know, finger popping somebody in the alive. I'd be in the alive finger popping. They're like, we need $6. You know, James just got in a fight. And it's like, all right, here's $6. And then we all had to leave. So
1: funny. Now, you brought back a lot of fond memories for a lot of El Paso.
0: Oh, I'll tell you what, a lot of them right now are thinking about the alive going, yep, a lot of finger popping going on in there. Yep, yep, yep.
2: One of our favorites, Greg. One of our favorites.
1: Have a great one. Go out and see Greg this weekend. We'll be back Monday morning. Talk to you then, everybody. So long.

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95.5 KLAQ, El Paso's best rock with the crew. I'm Kevin, and I got some good news for fans of those late 80s, early 90s bands that came from the California scene. You may call them a hair band, but they could definitely stroke that guitar and make some noise. L.A. Guns, they are coming to 1111 on Dyer Sunday, June.

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Also, we're just days away from Five Finger Death Punch in Ruidoso at the End of the Mountain Gods. That's on June 18th. Jason Bonham's Led Zeppelin Evening is going to be at the Abraham Chavez Theater. Those tickets went on sale recently. That's an August 26th concert. Buy yours through LiveNation.com. 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
1: Hey, it's Chuck from Loudwire Nights, and we've got a lot of fun planned for this Friday night. We're going to have some new music from Papa Roach and Avatar and Mastodon, and we're hanging out with the legendary co-founder and guitarist of Soundgarden, Kim Thiele. He has a new book coming out next week, so we're going to dive into that, dive into the history of Soundgarden, and we might even ask him about the last Soundgarden album that should be coming out sometime soon. I don't know. We'll find out from Kim tonight. Don't be late, all right? Loudwire Night starts at 7 o'clock. I'll see you in a little bit.
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Greta Van Fleet to be featured on Q Connected this Sunday, but we're not going to make you wait to hear the new song. Play Your Games. That little tease they played on social media had fans fearing, oh my God, are they breaking up? No, they were telling you they're coming back with more. 95.5 KLQ, El Paso's best rock.

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Otherwise, Monica, I never would have seen your note about how you're going to wrap up a work day before vacation and you'd love some bad omens. 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

0: 95.5 KLAQ, El Paso's best rock. Sleep theory, words are worthless. I'm Kevin Vargas. You know what month this is? This is the month of Judas Priest. It may not be a month-long celebration because we don't have a concert coming in or a new release to celebrate, but it's Judas Priest. 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

95.5 KLAQ, El Paso's best rock. Ozzy Osbourne. Some controversy around Ozzy, the whole fact that there'll be new material coming from the archives and that it's going to be hologram AI Ozzy carrying on some Ozzy traditions. That's got fans divided whether or not they want to see that recreation. When we do get our hands on any of the archived Ozzy that's going to be released, we'll definitely make it a big-time feature on Q Connected. That's our new music discovery program. And it's always, every week from 5 to 7 on Sunday, 2 hours of the latest national, regional, and local rock. Greta Van Fleet, Dexter and the Moon Rocks from Abilene, and a song from Theory of a Dead Man released just today, all to be featured this Sunday. Daniel Paulus also puts the local spotlight on the Roulettes, Little King, and new music from Ariola. That's our own Ray Ariola, his band. Q Connected, Sunday, 5 o'clock here on the Q.

0: We might even ask him about the last Soundgarden album that should be coming out sometime soon. I don't know. We'll find out from Kim tonight. Don't be late, all right? Loudwire Night starts at 7 o'clock. I'll see you in a little bit.
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out today. The sixth studio album from Evanescence, Sanctuary. 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

95.5 KLAQ, El Paso's best rock. Evanescence new album out today. That's Who Will You Follow? They're playing that big metal fest in October at Fort Worth's Speedway, though even though they're in the region, there's nothing stopping over in El Paso. There are some shows that have been added to the concert calendar recently. Jason Bonham's Led Zeppelin Evening at the Chavez Theater on August 26th. Tickets LiveNation.com. And LA Guns at 1111 on Dyer, June 28th. That featuring Tracy Guns, the founding guitarist who also co-founded Guns N' Roses. He left shortly after, though, and him and Axl got into creative dispute. However, he went and did his own thing with LA Guns, and he will be shredding that guitar at 1111 on Dyer. You can get your tickets through 1111EBTX.com.

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0: 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Money Talks. Indeed, it says,
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Tuesday is Ag Night, followed by Bark at the Park on Wednesday, presented by GECU. Current vaccines are required to enter. 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

0: Summer fun is heating up at Southwest University Park with Chihuahuas Baseball June 2nd through the 7th. Tuesday is Ag Night, followed by Bark at the Park on Wednesday, presented by GECU. Current vaccines are required to enter. 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

95.5 KLAQ, El Paso's best rock with the new song from the Pretty Reckless, When I Wake Up. I'm Kevin Vargas. You are running out of code words to enter, to win the flyaway, to the rock and roll capital of the world to see Foo Fighters in Cleveland, Ohio in August. And I say running out of code words because in 1 hour, WG gives you the second of today's four. And then next week is the final week of code words. So we're way beyond the halfway point. The more you enter, the better the odds you're going to win this trip, courtesy of RCA and brought to you by Hero Music, your local option for top new musical gear. 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That's tickets to the show, the concert, tickets to the Rock and Roll Hall of Fame, couple nights hotel. We got it all for you. But you cannot win if you don't put them in the KLAQ app.

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0: 95.5 KLEQ, El Paso's best rock. The Black Crowes back to the beginning there with Hard to Handle. Their new album, A Pound of Feathers, has a lot of songs that fans and critics are saying is a throwback, the most like the original Shake Your Money Maker release than anything they've done since then. We're going to feature another song off of that on Q Connected this Sunday. We'll be playing a lot of different songs over the next few months from the Black Crowes. Q Connected is Sundays at 5. That's our new music discovery show where you get to check out the latest releases, national, regional, and local rock. That Greta Van Fleet song that came out a few days ago will be in there. Also, Theory of a Dead Man gave us a Winnebago tune for summer. Today, that's featured. And Dexter and the Moon Rocks from Abilene, All Apart. Daniel Paulus also has The Roulettes, Little King, and Areola. So much new music to check out. You discover them this Sunday, 5 to 7 on Q Connected.
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My name is Kevin Vargas, and thank you for letting me help you through this part of your workday. 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

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It's El Paso's best rock. And hey, congrats. Made it to the weekend. I'm Glenn Garza. Gonna get it rocking with our weekend starter six pack later on at 5. Man, but right now, here's 3 days grace. Don't want to go home tonight. You could be coming home from Cleveland in August. I'll give you another code word right after this on KLAQ. See?

0: 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Don't want to go home tonight. I'm Tubba G. Totally want to go home tonight. 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

0: 105 KLAQ, El Paso's best rock, classic Scorpions. 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
1: Yeah.
0: Suckers were huge. That random but useless bit of information brought to you by, well, me. Hey, over the weekend, if you want new rock, Daniel Paulus will bring you plenty of that. 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Listen for new songs from Greta Van Fleet, Dexter and the Moon Rocks. There's a new Theory of a Dead Man track, too. They're coming to town in September, bringing Seven Dust along with them. As far as local rock goes, listen for Little King and others. That's Q Connected, Sunday, 5 till 7 on the Q.

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Don't forget, we'll officially start it at 5 with our Weekend Starter 6-pack. Man, all the tunes coming from Judas Priest. Right now, here are the Who. H-U, not W-H-O. H-U, Chinese rockers with an American singing, man, and a Texan at that. Johnny Hawkins from Nothing More. Here's Lost Soul on KLAQ.

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It's KLAQ. Double G here with a classic from Zeppelin. Now, talk about how rock spans decades. These girls could be Zeppelin's grandkids. Hell, great-grandkids, for that matter. It's the Villarreal sisters and The Warning, with Kerosene on the Cue. I know you

0: 95.5 KLAQ, El Paso's best rock. The warning. And a ton of sound coming out of three petite little girls, man. It's amazing. They honestly, they sound like a full five, six-piece band, and it's just the three of them. Glenn Garza here, back to rocking your Friday in a couple of minutes. And right now, let's run down the concert calendar. Theory of a Dead Man, Seven Dust, and Return to Dust. Coming to the Abraham Chavez Theater September 15th. This month, on the 16th, Five Finger Death Punch up at the Inn of the Mountain Gods. Also this month, 28th, LA Guns coming to 1111 on Dyer. You can get tickets for that one at their website, 1111, the numbers, 1111, eptx.com. Plus, we've got Shinedown to look forward to, Jason Bonham's Led Zeppelin Evening, Mars Volta, Morrissey. 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

0: 95.5 KLAQ. It's El Paso's best rock, and Def Leppard been rocking us since the late 70s, man. They've been through a number of lineup changes. These days, there are only two originals left, singer Joe Elliott and bassist Rick Savage. Hey, 40 minutes of nonstop El Paso's best rock is coming next. 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
1: Hey, it's Chuck from Loudwire Nights, and we've got a lot of fun planned for this Friday night. We're going to have some new music from Papa Roach and Avatar and Mastodon, and we're hanging out with the legendary co-founder and guitarist of Soundgarden, Kim Thiel. He has a new book coming out next week, so we're going to dive into that, dive into the history of Soundgarden, and we might even ask him about the last Soundgarden album that should be coming out sometime soon. I don't know. We'll find out from Kim tonight. Don't be late, all right? Loudwire Night starts at 7 o'clock. I'll see you in a little bit.
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95.5 KLAQ, El Paso's best rock, Evanescence, Who Will You Follow? And their new album, Sanctuary, coming out in a couple of weeks, the 26th. It'll finally be in stores. Hey, in about an hour, I'm going to give you another code that could win you the next rock and road trip. This time around, it's Foo Fighters in Cleveland. Huntington Bank Field, to be exact. You'll get to watch them play. You'll also get to go through the Rock and Roll Hall of Fame while you're there. Round trip airfare for two covered and a two-night hotel stay. It's all courtesy of RCA and brought to you by Hero Music, man. 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

0: 95.5 KLAQ, El Paso's best rock and classic AC/DC. I'm going to get right back to rocking the weekend with 40 minutes of nonstop El Paso's best rock next. Going to work in that new one from Greta Van Fleet, and of course, the latter chunk of it will be partly our weekend starter six-pack, so all those tunes will be coming from Judas Priest. How about something done not dirt cheap, but dirt free? We've got a whole summer of free concerts ahead with Cool Canyon Nights. 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We had a blast out there last night in the McKelligan Canyon Amphitheater. Next week, we're going to do it again with Down by Force on the main stage and Josh Martin on the EPCC Career and Technical Education patio stage. 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

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All right, here we go. The countdown to the official start of the weekend has begun. Getting into 40 minutes of nonstop El Paso's best rock band. The first half of our weekend starter six-pack will make up a big chunk of it. 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I'm Dubba G. Here's Play Your Games on KLAQ.

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4: All right, it's time. Here we go. The weekend officially starts now. Yeah, I'm Glenn Garza. Here comes your weekend starter six-pack, kicking off the month of June with six from June Dispriest. Actually, this first one counts as two, and opening two numbers from the Screaming for Vengeance album. We're going to go deep. We're going to go live. We are absolutely going loud. And crank it up. I'm Glenn Garza. It's Judas Priest on KLAQ.

0: 95.5 KLAQ, El Paso's best rock. Wrapping up side one of our weekend starter six pack with Live Priest, recorded back in 1984 in Cali. You've got another thing coming. And you got three more from Priest coming, and you got one more code word coming from me for the day that could win you that next rock and road trip. It's Foo Fighters in Cleveland. Winner gets round trip airfare for two, a two-night hotel stay, two tickets to the Rock and Roll Hall of Fame, and two tickets to see Foo Fighters at Huntington Bank Field in Cleveland, Ohio. That, by the way, is the code word for this hour, Ohio. O-H-I-O. 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

0: July 10th, the one and only Jessica Sad. 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

0: 95.5 KLAQ. It's El Paso's best rock. And that's a wrap for this week's Weekend Starter Six Pack. All the tunes coming from Judas Priest to kick off the month that we're going to call Junedas Priest. That was fun. Love Bites from Defenders of the Faith. We went pretty deep with the Ripper and Back a Ways for a hot rockin' tune that totally sets the tone for the weekend, in my opinion. Now that the weekend is officially on, we'll get it rocking again with 40 minutes of nonstop El Paso's best rock. Alice in Chains going to rock them bones next. And don't forget, you've got one more code word left before we take the weekend off, giving you chances to win the next rockin' road trip. And I already gave up the 5 o'clock word. In case you missed it, it was Ohio. Chuck Armstrong has one more for you. He'll give it to you this evening a little after 8 right here on the Q.
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1: 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Perfectly imperfect. Beating in rhythm to the world you've created. But every time you drive after drinking, the music gets drowned out. Your life sounds pretty great. Don't let a buzz ruin it. Buzz driving is drunk driving. 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
1: 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And closing out the series, July 30th, dance the night away with Fungi Mungle. 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